0: Clemens awaits an 0-2 pitch from Cantillo. And he whacks it on the ground towards second base, and Bazzana boots it. Boy, that was misplayed right into right field. That is an error.
1: They'll give him a hit.
0: On Bazzana. Youngster grew up a cricket player, and that's not how you protect the wicket. He misplayed that one. And Clemens is at first base. See if they can take advantage, because I don't think this Cleveland team is going to give you too many free opportunities.
1: I'm not sure how he booted that one. That would, I think it missed his glove and hit him in the ankle.
0: Kreidler now the hitter. First pitch to Ryan is down. One ball and no strikes. Clemens will run. He's at first base. Twins with that leadoff base runner. Twins, Guardians, boy, it's going to be low scoring. That's just what these teams do, and it's going to be tight. Little tapper, slow roller to short. Charge, pick up, and a poor throw back to second base. Clemens beat the throw. That ball came out of Rocchio's hand, Danny, like it had a parachute on it. He just threw a puff ball to second base. And instead of either taking the sure out at first or maybe a strong throw like we're accustomed to seeing from Rocchio, who is one of the better defensive shortstops in the league, ball just came out of his hand with nothing on it.
1: He like shot put it. It was in the palm of his hand, and I'm not sure even if catches it cleanly, he's going to be out, but the out was at first base.
0: So an interesting fielder's choice. Two on now for Keyshaw, who has been a key cog in this Twins offense of late, and he takes a strike. It's 0-1. So a couple of gifts by the Cleveland Guardians. Let's see if the Twins can take advantage with Keyshaw and then Fedco to follow. Keyshaw watches this one. It bounces out of Bailey's glove, and it pops up in the air. It's going to go for ball one. It's 1-1. I wonder if Rocchio maybe sweat on his hand or if it was something to do with his grip.
1: No, he had to hurry, and the transfer was just, the infielder's so good, they don't dig in there. They flip that ball out of his glove in his throwing hand.
0: 1-1 curve, swung on a miss. Keyshaw took a mighty whack at that one, and the count is 1-2. Cantillo fanned three in the first, all three outs via the strikeout. Twins had a single and a walk in the first. All came with two outs. Here it's an error and a fielder's choice to put two men aboard with nobody out. Guardians play back for two. The pitch is poked to the right side, picked up by Manzardo. He goes to throw to second base and nobody's home. And Keyshaw's safe at first by the time Manzardo turns around. The bases will be loaded with nobody out for Fedco. And Danny, when was the last time you saw the Cleveland Guardians, of all teams, give away three base runners in the same inning?
1: Well, he fielded the ball. He had the out at second base, but you hear me talk about run to the shortstop's glove. And that's what he did. He would have thrown it right in his back. So Clemens did a good job in getting the lane, getting in that lane where the throw's going to be. And by then, the pitcher, Cantillo, had stopped running to cover first.
0: Yeah, Luke was hustling all the way. He'll be rewarded with an infield hit. And the bases are loaded with nobody out for Kyler Fedco. What a time this would be for his first big league base hit. He's 0 for 14 with 7 strikeouts. We know he's got big time power. We've got the lefty-righty matchup. And you know he's anxious digging in. First pitch to Fedco is wide. One ball and no strikes. Good take. Fedco has struggled with the breaking ball and the off speed, but honestly struggled with the fastball too. He's just been off kilter all the way around. Second at bat with the bases loaded, and he pops it up. Right side, foul territory. Manzardo, the first baseman, retreats. Now the second baseman, Bazzano, and it's dropped. The ball is dropped, and it's going to cost the Twins a run.
1: A foul ball.
0: Yeah, it's a foul ball, and that's why it cost the Twins a run, because Manzardo, if he held onto it when he hit the ground, the runner at third, Clemens, would have tagged and scored. Manzardo had it, was leaning back. He collided with Bazzana. Bazzana's limping. Manzardo fell back over Bazzana into the grass. And it has been a comedy of errors for the Guardians here. One of the sharpest fundamental teams in baseball here in the second inning. New life for Fedco, Danny. What a break.
1: Manzardo, from the initial go, was running a funny route. He was having trouble with that ball.
0: He tripped over Bazzana. Again, Bazzana, his right ankle got clipped by Manzardo.
1: There's a little gamesmanship going on here with Cotillo. He's always getting the ball, and then he wants a little bit more time, so he'll call timeout and ask for a new baseball. In this case here, Marvin Hudson's going to walk out there, and he pointed to the pitch clock, and that you've got a certain amount of time on the mound to ask for a new baseball. And I'm watching Bailey, his catcher, very deliberate and very late in getting the ball back to him.
0: Here's the 1-1 pitch, swung and a miss, a changeup, and it's 1-2. Keep an eye on Bazzano and that ankle. He was hobbling noticeably as he went back to second. So can the Twins take advantage of all of these gifts? They've got Clemens at third, Kreidler at second, Keyshaw great speed at first, and nobody out for Fedco. 1-2. Cantillo has slowed the pace of this game to a crawl. 1-0 Guardian lead. Here's the pitch. Swung on a miss, he struck him out. Fedco now 0-15 with 8 strikeouts. And it will be up to Austin Martin, and now the Guardians looking at each other up the middle, say a double play ends the inning. Austin Martin, with the bases loaded this year, has 2 hits in 4 official at-bats. He has walked 3 times, Danny, and been hit by a pitch with the bases loaded. All of the above would work. First pitch is up and away, 1-0.
1: When Austin's good, he's hitting the ball the other way. Left-hander that shows a breaking ball. Fastball away, changeup away. Good recipe for Austin Martin.
0: DeLauder's played shallow in right field. This pitch swung on a miss, and the count is 1-1. That was a curveball. Watson, the center fielder, is shaded a little bit towards right center. Big gap in left center field. Huge opportunity for Minnesota. They need to answer. The 1-1. It's taken low. 2 balls and a strike. Again, Cantillo comes down the mound, grabs the ball. Boy, very deliberate. He's got Yankee body language. That slow pace, low energy. Boy, has he got a breaking ball. He swung on, and it's hit high in the air to left center field. Kwan coming over. Clemens going to tag. Kwan's got it. The throw comes into third. It's a sack fly. Clemens scores, and we're all tied up at 1 run apiece as Austin Martin gets the job done with a fly ball out to left. Sacrifice fly does the job, and we're all tied up 1 run apiece, and now it's up to Brooks Lee to try to make it a crooked number. With Kreidler still at second, Keyshaw at first, and 2 outs. Brooks rung up on the challenge from Bailey first time up. Well, Josh Bell leads the club in runs batted in with 60. Brooks is at 48, trying to crest that 50 RBI mark. He swings and rolls one back through the middle, and that's going to get by Bazzana and into center field. Here comes Ryan Kreidler. He's going to score. Keyshaw goes first to third, and Brooks Lee, first pitch, hacking. Knocks home his 49th run of the season. It's 2-1 Minnesota. That's the recipe, Danny, that we saw throughout the course of the road trip. 2-out pick-me-up base hits.
1: And don't forget, this was helped out by an error, costly. They should be in the dugout right now, but not done yet with Bell. He had a base hit his first time up.
0: He swung at the first pitch as well, and he hit it to right field. They're giving him that whole gap. And he watches low, and the count is 1-0. Keyshaw at third base, chatting with Schneeman there. Now Ramon Borrego wants to talk to him as he takes his lead. Schneeman will back up. They hold Lee at first with Manzardo. And the pitch from Cantillo swung on a foul. And the count is 1-1.
1: And I would mention that the double steal might be in play here with Keyshaw, the runner at third base. Brooks Lee, the downside is you've got a guy that leads your club in RBIs with 50, and that's Josh Bell.
0: Yeah, he might just walk into one. Brooks, cautious lead at first, not going. And the pitch is taken low, and the count is 2-1. You've also got a pitcher, Danny, who with all the miscues behind him, is just a little off his rhythm. Bazzana messed up a routine play. Rocchio had a routine play he didn't make, and then Manzardo couldn't catch a pop-up in foul territory. Should have been a 1-2-3 inning. This pitch is down and in, and now with two already in and runners on the corners, it's going to be 3-1 count for Josh Bell. Two-one Twins. So often we've seen them score and give runs back. This time they flip the script. They give up the homer, answer with two of their own. Big pitch here, 3-1. Swung on and fouled. And another full count pitch in the offing for Joey Cantillo. He's over 40 pitches now with two outs in the second. This offense can wear you down. Keyshaw at third. Lee will be running from first. Not running, and the pitch is down and in, ball four. So Bell works the walk, and the bases are loaded now for Royce. That's going to get your old teammate Carl Willis up and out of the dugout. Let's take 10 quick seconds for station identification on your home for Twins baseball.
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0: Well, the brawl in the ballpark is coming off the top rope this Friday as the Twins host the Angels. All Elite Wrestling putting on a show in this postgame event, plus a special ticket package where you receive a Twins and AEW co-branded Luka mask hat. 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Now, Danny, you're off for the Hall of Fame. Paul Molitor will be working. He was just in to say hi. If that wrestling match is as fierce as the battles that your Twins and his Brewers used to have, it's going to be worth the price of a ticket.
1: It'll be a good match.
0: Get Rob Deere in there. Bruno, Glenn Braggs.
1: Some big guys right there.
0: Here's Royce Lewis. Base is loaded for Royce. First pitch, and it's taken down. One ball, no strikes. Royce worked a walk in his first at-bat. Continues his resurgence. Twins trying to put a big crooked number on Cantillo here in the second. Two runs in, two out, base is full. Breaking ball for a strike in the count 1-1. Well, he loves that curveball, Danny, and he moves it all over the place. Changes speeds a little with
1: it. Yeah, he does. He throws a little floater in there, then he's got a little bit harder one. Harder one's more of the chase.
0: Here's the 1-1. There's the fastball low, 2-1. A swing from Royce could really change the face of this ball game. 27 pitch second inning already. Base is loaded, looking for that big punch to the jaw. Cantillo sets and fires. Swung on and skied. Popped up back of second base. Now right at second base. Rocchio's under it. Bell runs around him. Rocchio makes the catch, and the inning is over. So Lewis pops out, but the Twins take advantage of some sloppy play from Cleveland. 2-1 Minnesota after two. We'll check in with John Vitas on the home for Twins baseball.
4: Hey, it's Vanita. How did my first pitch go before the Twins game? I'll let you know tomorrow morning on CCO.
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8: Let's go back to the pregame lineup card thanks to your local Toyota dealers, Toyota Let's Go Places. The news of the day to begin the homestand is that three-time All-Star Byron Buxton has been placed on the injured list with recurring right hip issues. Before the game today, GM Jeremy Zoll explained the decision.
9: It's not as bad as it was, but it's still back, and I think we're just feeling like, as we work, as Shelty and Nick work through it with Byron, just thinking about the idea of kind of getting caught in this repeated cycle, and the best thing at this point is probably to just give it clear downtime to let it fully resolve itself so that he's not in this in-between state and can feel fully confident, hopefully, you know, for a full second half post-all surgery.
8: The decision does pave the way for Alan Roden to come up from AAA for his second stint as a Twin. He was part of that four-player Louis Varland trade with the Blue Jays last year, and he also replaced Varland as Chris Atterbury's caravan mate.
0: Did well. He and Luke Keyshaw, they tore it up on the caravan. Outstanding job. And Roden beat Keyshaw in a wiffle ball home run derby in Fargo, and I think Luke is still mad.

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2: Then the top of the order. 0-2. Jaslow. One ball, two strikes.
3: Well, Bailey was brought over here thinking that they could get his offense going. But they like his glove work behind the plate. Pitch calling.
2: Yeah, it fits in with their strength. As the 1-2 wave through and down he goes. Fifth strikeout already for Bradley. And Kwan will bat. You know, they build themselves on pitching, and part of that is we're going to have Austin Hedges and Patrick Bailey behind the plate for these guys every night, which they feel makes those pitchers even better, and it's hard to argue with the results.
3: Yeah, no question. And this guy here, Kwan, swinging a hot bat, a little late-game hitting streak, but needs to get back to the top part of this lineup.
2: Pitch taken for a strike. We heard from Mike Petriello about Kwan. The bat speed's way down. The running speed is way down. But target field, well, it's been like a second home to him. 28 games here. He hits 325. Watches this one for a strike. It's 0-2. Still doesn't chase much. Last year he was working on kind of letting it rip a little more. Tried to hit some home runs. This year his feet really close together still. Just hasn't clicked. And he watches one that bounces up to Caratini, a ball and two strikes. Talk about the eight-game hitting streak. That's the good news. The bad news is, Danny, eight total hits in that eight-game hitting streak. One out, nobody on. Twins lead it 2-1. Bradley taps the rubber and lets it rip, and it's just tied. Kwan, of course, teammates and roommates with Trevor Larnach at Oregon State. Bazana then came along and broke all the records that team set at Oregon State. 2-2 on the way. Swung on and rolled left side of the diamond. Lee pounds the glove, scoops it up at the shortstop position, and throws out Stephen Kwan. So Bradley does his job with two quick outs at the bottom of the order, and now it's Bazana who struck out in the first.
3: What is it with Oregon that produces all these good players?
2: Oregon State, what a program. Powerhouse. Yeah. I mean, they found him in Australia. And the reputation of the strength of their program and developing players is what drew him to Corvallis. Turned into the number one pick. Just 23 years of age and a big swing and miss. It's 0-1. Leadoff hitter's 23, Watson's 24, DeLauder's 24, Manzardo's the old man at 25 in the top four spots in this order. 0-1 pitch. Swung on and fouled away. Danny, with Bazan, it's easy to see what guys like about him. I mean, he's powerfully built. He's got a quick swing. He's really fast.
3: Not afraid.
2: Stares out at Bradley, looking for a 1-2-3 inning. Bradley struck him out in the first. He's seen a cutter and a four-seam. Is this the split? Swung on and topped up the first baseline. It was the split. Bradley picks it up, takes it himself, and that is how you answer after your team gives you a one-run lead. 1-2-3 against Josh Bradley. Twins tried to add to that 2-1 lead when we return on your home for Twins Baseball. 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
3: 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We're in the home third. Victor Caratini, the only Twin who didn't step into the box in the second. He'll lead off. Pitch on the way. That's taken for a strike, and the count is 0-1. Caratini, one of the four strikeouts for Cantillo, already in the ballgame, including all three outs of the first. Twins have stranded five men through two innings, left 2-1 in the first, and the bases loaded in the second. Caratini, Clemens, Kreidler. Here's the pitch. It turns him off the plate. Takes it in. One ball, one strike. Twins and the Guardians. This has become quite a rivalry. The Guardians have had the better of it. But in an odd way, as a liner eats up Rocchio at short, skips high in the air. Rocchio will go fetch it. But Caratini's going to be aboard with a screaming single right off the glove of the shortstop, Rocchio. Now, the last inning, there were some routine plays not made. There was nothing routine about that. As Rocchio got himself caught in between there, Danny, do I come in or do I stay back? And he was in the wrong place.
4: Well, he took a half a step back, and he elected to field it off the side. He takes a half a step in. He's going to catch it maybe on the fly.
3: Instead, Caratini at first. Here's Clemens. He swings and misses in the count 0-1. Clemens reached on the error that led to the two runs, both unearned in the second. Cleveland has had the better of this series, as we said. 40-21 against the Twins since 2022. 40-21. And yet, the total score of those games, as a pitch taken wide in the count 1-1. The total score of those 61 games, 250-240. 10-run difference over the course of 61 games. That is a lot of close games. Here's the pitch, 1-1. Looked at low. But we talk a lot about the game plan, Danny, and the approach. And you can see the approach against Cantillo since that first inning layoff, and they've executed it.
4: Yeah, they have. He's thrown a lot of pitches per batter, not a easy free outs.
3: 2-1, good rip at it, fouled it over the third base dugout, 2-2.
4: He's trying to get ahead with the breaking ball, and he's just not commanding it, not even close, especially the right-handed hitters.
3: Caratini's at first for Clemens. Two balls, two strikes to Cody. What an integral part of this offense Cody Clemens has been. Infield is back. They're off the line at third. Pitch clock ticking down. Cantillo, a slow, deliberate worker. To the plate, swing and miss, and he chased a heater up for strike three. So you see the steady diet of slop. You see the curve, and then it's the changeup, and then when he needs it, rears back, and boom, up off the top rail. That's a good pitch.
4: Yeah, and he's 93. With a fastball, but when you're up there maybe looking off speed, something soft, sneaks that fastball, especially up like that.
3: Yeah, he is not 7-3 on accident with a sub-4 ERA. Here's Kreidler. Kreidler hit the ground ball to short, reached on a fielder's choice, hits this one to third, and it eats up the third baseman. Schneeman skips into left field. Caratini turns at second. He's headed for third. Kreidler will chase into second base. Another ball that eats up a Cleveland Guardians infielder, and the Twins are going to have second and third with one out for Keyshaw. That'll be a base hit. They'll score it a double for Ryan Kreidler. And again, it was the short hop, and Schneeman tried to take that second hop, and he just booted that one. That was a ball I think Schneeman probably
4: Well, he's got to have that play. He's got to get in a little bit better position to get that backhand. He elected to kind of set up for a backhand right away.
3: Infield in for Keyshaw. First pitch fouled away. He was ripping, looking to drive in two. It's 0-1. You know, and again, we talked about approach, and you said get ahead with the curveball. He gets a first pitch fastball.
4: Mm-hmm.
3: Just missed
4: I'm looking
3: it.
4: For it. Yep.
3: You can see his head's in the right place. Luke's been a big part of this offense last month and a half. Here's the pitch. Swung on a little dribbler. Out in front of home plate. Caratini not going. Bailey picks it up, throws to first, and they just get Keyshaw by half a step. It's a swinging bunt right out on the apron in front of home plate, and Bailey made a perfect throw to first to get a hustling Luke Keyshaw, and there are two away, and it will fall to Fedco. Caratini came bluffing down the line but realized no chance to score.
4: Yeah, and Bailey briefly fielded that ball and looked at third base and then had to get into position to throw to first. Made it so close.
3: All right, Kyler, he struck out with the bases loaded, nobody out of the second. He has second and third, two out here in the third. He watches a first pitch low, one ball, no strikes. Fedco is 0 for 15. He has walked twice. He has fanned eight times. Does have a sac fly, obviously not in play here. Needs a base hit. Breaking ball tapped up the third base line, and it's just foul. Boy, that started foul, but Danny, the way it was wiggling up the line, it looked like it had a chance to maybe come back fair.
4: Yeah, I might think that kind of hit off of Fedco's leg and then kind of gave it a different angle.
3: That explains it. Cleveland has misplayed a couple of balls into hits here in the third. Twins trying to take advantage of some fortuitous hops. The pitch taken low, 2-1. All sorts of traffic behind Cantillo tonight. Twins have five hits. They've walked twice, reached on an error and a fielder's choice.
4: He's at 61 pitches. He's not going to be around long.
3: And that can impact the rest of the series. Pitch swung on and hit high in the air, right center field. Watson over. The right fielder DeLotter's there as well. It's routine for Watson. And Fedco still searching for that first base hit. Twins will leave two more. They've stranded seven runners in the first three innings tonight. 2-1 Minnesota. We've played three on your home for Twins baseball.
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3: 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It's the fourth inning. The Twins lead it by the score of 2-1, and here is Dan Gladney.
4: Well, thank you, Chris. Good evening, everybody. It will be Cahill Watson Going to lead off, struck out swinging his first time up. Four for now, his last 23. 2-1 Minnesota as Bradley rocks, fires. Ground ball pulled, foul down the right field line. Out in front. Bradley's home numbers, he's 1-1 here in six starts. 10 starts on the road, he is 6-2. On the year, 7-3 for Bradley. 3.86 ERA. 102 strikeouts, 88 and two-thirds innings pitched. Has five already tonight. This one missed down and in. That'll leave it up, one ball, one strike. And a big swing and a miss. He does that well. Watson leading off here, the top half of the fourth inning. Just one hit so far. That was a Reese Hoskins home run. Missed down and away. Two balls, two strikes. Watson can run a little bit. Six stolen bases on the year. That's kind of his main tool, that in defense. As Bradley delivers and got the plate and low. Well, Caratini framed it and brought it up, hoping to get the call. And now three balls, two strikes. He has not walked anybody. And a righty delivers. Pulled foul on a breaking ball. Stays alive. The Lotter due up next, and then Manzardo. Hitters 2, 3, and 4. Bradley's last outing. Picked up a seventh win, swung on and missed. And there's another strikeout. That is six now for Bradley. Said last time out, he had a career-high 11 punchouts against the Astros, just five innings. Left the ballgame leading 7-1. That was an easy call to get him out of there. 97 pitches. And a swing and a miss.
3: Danny, the impressive thing with the high strikeout total early is that the pitch count hasn't been sacrificed to do it. He's still at a decent count, pitch count-wise.
4: And again, that rhythm we talk about, he's dialed in. There's a line drive. That's going to land for a base hit. Fetko over to his left. He'll get it, cut it off. Get it back into the infield. There is a one-out single. Second hit for the Guardians here tonight, and that'll get Manzardo to the plate. Now you talk about no power with this Cleveland club. They get their hits. Don't score a ton of runs. Don't hit a ton of home runs. They walk a lot. They had a pitch check swing. I would believe he went around. Yes, he did. Nick Marley down there. He peeled it, and he went around.
3: Someone was making a big deal about how without Jose Ramirez, the Guardians were only scoring 3.8 runs a game. I was like, well, wait a second.
4: With him?
3: With him, they only score 3.9 runs a game. Like, this is not a team built on
4: one guy
3: or high-octane offense.
4: Stayed up high. One ball, one strike.
3: That said, now when Jose Ramirez is in your lineup, part of the reason they win a lot of those one-run games is it seems like he comes up in a lot of big spots.
4: And he has, throughout his career, been that clutch guy.
3: Yep. He can get on first, steal two bases, and score the winner on a sack fly.
4: He can do it all with power. 1-1 on the way. Swung and a miss, went off speed. A little splitter. Good action on the splitter tonight.
3: And he's throwing it for a strike. It's not a pitch they can lay off and force him behind in the count.
4: He presents it well. And now timeout called. Well, we've always wondered about the Cleveland Guardians, and it's safe to say that over the years, without Ramirez in there, they rely heavily on their pitching. Swung on a miss, got him. Seven strikeouts for Bradley here tonight. He's got Manzardo twice. That's going to hit Reese Hoskins. Homered his last time up. Now eight on the year for Reese. But his number kind of deteriorated a little bit. Philly, Milwaukee. And then really coming over here. And a second chance. Missed inside.
3: Now, like we said before, he blasted one into the bullpen. Only Aaron Judge, Max Muncy, Freddie Freeman, and Tyler Soderstrom have a higher OPS against the Twins among all active players than this guy.
4: He bats right now. And a pitch runs it inside, laid off. Two balls and no strikes. Now here's where you kind of go with that splitter. Like you said, he's able to throw it for strikes, so you don't have to go hard with a fastball, lay it in there. He hit a fastball for the home run. And tap foul, went to the cutter.
3: That cutter's a real weapon for Taj because, as you said, he gets into a count where you're thinking heater, and that cutter has just enough late bite on it to stay off the barrel.
4: Well, those 2-0-3-1 counts, we talk about it all the time. I've even seen now three balls and no strikes to a hitter that throw an off-speed pitch in there. Lifted in the air, shallow right, Clemens out. It's going to be Clemens calling. And reaches up, puts that one away. Nice job. Taj Bradley, a couple more strikeouts. Elias Strands one, worth their 3.5. Twins up 2-1 on your home for Twins Baseball.
11: Hey, it's Vanita. How did my first pitch go before the Twins game? I'll let you know tomorrow morning on CCO.
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4: Hey, Austin Martin will lead off, though, the Twins here in the bottom of the fourth. Martin with a sac fly RBI last time up. Tied the ball game up at the time, 1-1. This pitch inside. And Cantillo, he's having trouble. Last time out at Texas, or against Texas, just five innings, gave him 3 hits, 2 runs. He walked 5 in that ball game. Curve, that drops in there for a strike. He's walked 2 here so far tonight. He's had traffic on every inning. Twins batted 5 in the first. They batted 8 in the second. Another 5 in the bottom of the third, and that'll lead off Austin Martin. This went to the backstop.
3: When you look at Cantillo, first time through, he's striking out a bunch of guys. Second time through, not quite as many. Third time through, barely any strikeouts. Strikeouts go way down, hits go way up.
4: On the road, he's 3-2, his ERA over 4, though. And that pitch missed it.
3: I have this big inning here for the Twins.
4: A lot of 3-1 counts, a lot of 3-ball counts to the Twins hitters. Brooks Lee due up next. Here it is, 3-1. Hit down the left field line. That's going to go foul.
3: But that's a cutter, Danny. I don't know if we've seen that pitch.
4: I Martin on the road. He just went 2-for-6. Limited playing time on that trip to Houston to New York. I'm sorry, Dallas.
3: No, Houston.
4: It was it Houston? Houston. Yeah, that's right. Josh Bell. Hotel, we had to park, stay way outside, right?
3: Mm-hmm.
4: Pitch high and away, and there's a walk, leadoff walk.
3: Yeah, the World Cup was following us. Brazil was following us. We had Brazil in Houston, so we were forced to the outskirts. And then we had Brazil again in New York when we were there.
4: But when we were in Dallas, we had a team there. That's where they scheduled a day off.
3: Yep.
4: Because the conflict that the game was going on at the Dallas arena, which is right next to where the Rangers play. Brooksley, 2-out base hit, RBI. Takes that one on the outside corner for a strike.
3: We talk a lot about Brooks, and he has spoken about how much he loves to hit and run. And you've got Martin at first base. And I know he's been all over the place, but he needs to throw strikes. I wonder if that's in play here.
4: Changeup, good one on the outside corner. Lee now on the hole, no balls and two strikes. You know, I thought that was something that we saw more in spring training. I thought we would carry that over during the season. Haven't seen a lot of it. Swung on and foul tipped, hung on by the catcher, Bailey. So Lee strikes out. He'll head back, and now here's Josh Bell.
3: Look at the mix today for Cantillo. And he's thrown 27 curveballs, 18 changeups, 18 fastballs. So, I mean, he has lived up to the advanced billing with that breaking ball.
4: There's something in there, a little changeup first pitch strike. He's got three pitch mix.
3: Just haven't been able to land that one big knockout blow.
4: Yeah, and I wouldn't say that. Usually I say if a guy's got command, runner goes, throw down to second, and he's going to be out by a mile. Austin Martin with a head first slide, slid right into the tag, two down.
3: I don't know if he spun out a little bit there in the dirt or what, but Bailey, boy, he, like you said, threw him out by a long way. Mm-hmm.
4: It's amazing how once you slide into the bag like that, kind of a hard slide, make contact with the infielder, it's almost the first thing they do is get up and want to make sure everybody's okay. As Bell misses inside.
3: I promise that when you stole second on Alvaro Espinoza, he was not checking to see if you were okay.
4: I didn't slide. It was a bunt play, and he did that little league like the ball's being thrown down there. And that pitch is low. Three balls and a strike to Josh Bell. Two down, bases empty. 2-1 Twins, bottom of the fourth. Five hits for Minnesota, two for the Guardians. And a swing and a miss. Healthy cut there and now full, 3-2. Pretty much straight away to outfield and deep. And that one's fouled off, stays alive.
3: What's crazy is I don't think you'd look at this and say Cantillo's been sharp. The defense certainly hasn't been sharp, and yet only two runs on the board.
4: You know, and you're talking about the defense, and look at, he's at 77 pitches. A lot of that has to do with the plays not made behind him to where he has to extend himself and stay out there and throw, in some cases, 12 more pitches. And that's fouled off.
3: Now, you could say in that second inning, he ended up facing eight hitters. He should have faced three.
4: Three. It's fair to say the Guardians have played some not real clean defense right now. Lifted in the air in the infield. It's going to be the second baseman. That is Manzano. And now he reaches up, puts it away. There's a walk thrown out trying to steal. And Bell pops up to end it. Four in the books. Got a ball game so far. 2-1 Minnesota on your home for Twins baseball.
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2: 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Top two teams in the American League. Yankees visiting the Rays. New York took a 3-2 lead on a Ben Rice home run, but then Richie Palacios tied it in the fourth inning with a double, setting the stage for Hunter Fiducia.
21: Caballero dances in behind the runner at second, now stops. The 0-1. Swing and a high fly ball, belted deep to right. Schumann back to the track, to the wall, gone! Hunter Fiducia with a home run. His second, and the Rays have a 5-3 advantage now in the fourth inning.
2: Yandy Diaz a solo home run. After that, Ian Seymour, 12 strikeouts for the Rays. They lead the Yankees 6-4 in the bottom of the seventh, guys.
4: Here's 2-1 Minnesota leading off with their shortstop, Rocchio. Good little player. Hit 276, plays almost every day. 12 doubles, he has a couple triples. And a swing and a miss. Bradley been able to get the guys to swing and miss on that cutter. Rocchio, one of the speed guys on this Cleveland Guardian ball club, 15 bags. Laid off something off speed. That's a cutter, tried to double up with it and laid off. Fetko playing more in left center field, big gap in right center. And that missed inside, 96. The last time out, Yankees were against Houston. With the 11 strikeouts, his last strikeout, Taj Bradley touched 100 miles an hour. And popped up behind home plate. That'll reach the seats. So when he needs it, even late in games, he's got 98 and he reached 100. Right now, just about 96, 97 with the heater. Full count, 3-2. Fouled off again. There's that cutter, and he's been effective with that cutter. Bradley hasn't walked anybody. 7 strikeouts. Some soft contact. There's Bradley's 3-2. Slow tapper, first base side. Tough play. Going to be underhand. Flip to Bradley. Good athlete covering first for Lewis. Lewis got there, fielded it, and then a nice little soft underhand toss. Bradley kept his momentum going toward first base and made it look routine.
3: He's really good getting off the mound. He's always in good position. He reacts quickly to balls.
4: He's quick on the mound. He's a very good athlete. Schneeman match. He's already hit 2 grand slams this year. 28 ribbies on the year. Skies this one down the left field line. That's going to go deep into the seats.
3: Probably would not, prior to the start of the year, have had Schneeman and Tristan Gray for combined 4 grand slams on your bingo card. That's why baseball is such an awesome game.
4: If you did, you would have gotten a good return on it. Bradley's 0-1. Hit the left field. Should be playable. Martin drifting to the foul line. And reaches up. He can make that play. 2 down. Here's where Bradley's been good at, is knowing he gets that lead. And you know how sometimes that when you take a lead like that, our pitchers maybe come out and maybe walk that leadoff guy or turn around and give up the lead back.
3: Well, that's why that third inning was so important, when he had a 12-pitch 1-2-3 after getting the lead.
4: Here's Patrick Bailey, swing and a miss. 217 on the year, 1 homer, 7 driven in since he's been here with the Cleveland Guardians. And when he got traded from the Giants, don't forget, he was one of the top prospects coming up with the Giants. He was the next Buster Posey. Takes that one in there for a strike. I think he wore his welcome out. Might have had a run-in with maybe the pitch calling over there in San Francisco. Here's 0-2. Pulled down the right field line past Sandy Alomar Jr. Boy, been around a while, hasn't he?
3: Yeah, he has been a stalwart of this game, first as a player. He's been a fabulous coach, was mentioned for a lot of years as a potential manager.
4: Yep. You know, and his, I looked him up, and, you know, I played against him, but I didn't realize, I believe he won like 7 or 8 gold gloves as a catcher.
3: He could throw.
4: He was one of the premier catchers. And that was in the dirt. Carantini has to block it. And think about it, with his size, to be able to fold up like that.
3: I recall, because I was a, you know, a kid at the time, him and Benito Santiago, those were the two guys. Benito would throw from his knees. He was one of the first guys to throw sitting down.
4: Bradley, time to get the guys in the dugout. 2 down. Base is empty. And foul down the left field line. Stays alive. Like you said, he could throw. He could, as big as he is, to be able to get out of that position and come up and make a strong throw.
3: You were talking with Tom Candiotti, and he talked about Alomar throwing the big oversized mitt at him and saying, get out of here.
4: Curve pulled foul.
3: It was a great behind the batting cage you had in Arizona.
4: Candiotti, known for a knuckleballer.
3: And when he got traded, boy, Alomar was like, sorry to see it go, but please take this glove out of my bag.
4: Bradley's 1-2 pitch. Here it is. Fastball high, 99 on the heater. And evens it up, 2 balls and 2 strikes. Trying to think of Necro knuckleballer. Wasn't it R.A. Dickey?
3: Mm-hmm.
4: He was a knuckleballer.
3: Wakefield.
4: And a swing and a miss got him finally on a cutter. Strikeout number 8 on the night. For Taj Bradley through 4.5. It's 2-1 Twins. 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
4: Hey, here come the Twins in the bottom of the 5th inning, up 2-1. Royce Lewis will lead off, followed by Victor Carantini and Cody Clemens. Lewis a walk and a flyout. Cantillo, the left-hander. And a swing and a miss, changeup, first pitch. And Lewis out in front. Royce on the road trip, went 6-for-24, had a home run with 3 RBIs. Now 25 ribbies on the year, 8 homers. And also 6 stolen bases have been caught yet. Curve drops on the outside corner. Now quickly He's on hold, no balls and two strikes. Yankees taking on Tampa Bay. And a swing and a miss. Good changeup. Good one. Strikeout number 7. Cantillo. Tampa's lost 3 in a row. Yankees trying to hang in there. 3 back at Tampa. Tampa 52-36 on the year, starting action here tonight. Toronto still trying to find their identity. They'll play a couple good games and a couple bad ones. As that drops in there for a strike.
3: You told me look out for Boston, and they're putting it on the White Sox tonight.
4: Getting a little better. They've won 8 out of their last 10. Got a long way to go. Ground ball fielded by the pitcher. He'll jog over, now underhand flip to retire. Carantini, 2 down.
3: Our Twins had all that traffic early against Cantillo, only 2 runs to show for it. And now he's settling in a little bit and looking like the guy who has carved out such a nice season so far for Cleveland. And what I tell you and John to start the broadcast, what Cleveland wants is to drag a 1-run game into the 6th, 7th inning. And they think their bullpen can outlast your bullpen.
4: Lefty-lefty matchup here. Clemens takes a curve, missed inside. Reach on an error, scored. And struck out swinging, chased a high fastball. Cody, can't talk enough good things about him. 16 homers, 19 last year. Swing and a miss off speed. 1-1. And to think the season started, him playing mostly some first base. The makeup of the ball club has really kind of changed from the first month of the season. Keyshaw at second, batting in the third slot. Here's 1-1. That missed outside. Clemens was playing some first base.
3: Wallner was in right every day. He just named the AAA Player of the Month. Larnick and Martin were a platoon.
4: Yeah, Jeffers was getting his playing time behind the plate and stayed inside on a breaking ball. Now 3-3.
3: Brooks was at short. Royce was at third. That has changed for both of them.
4: Yeah, the whole makeup of the infield. A little soft liner to center field. That'll land for a base hit. Went down and got it. 2-out knock.
3: It's a good baseball player, Danny. That's all you can say about Cody Clemens. You mentioned you can't say enough good things about what he's meant off the field as well. But he's just a winning baseball player. You know, he was the everyday first baseman when they needed a first baseman. And when Royce needed a home, he became the everyday second baseman when Keish had to go to right. Before that, he was a center field fill-in even for Byron Buxton. He has done absolutely everything. Real glue player on this team.
4: Kreidler to the plate, doubled his last time up. Check swing didn't go. You know, Clemens runs a little bit, 6 stolen bases. Lefty on the mound, a little bit different.
3: Cantillo's at 90 pitches, Nanny.
4: Yeah. Ask him to put that rosin bag behind the mound. The hitter could see that white rosin bag just right behind the rubber. And drops off speed in there for a changeup. That's 1-1 now.
3: Is that something hitters notice? Like, is that a trick that pitchers would do?
4: You know, some of those rosin bags, Bert would always have one that when you went to the rosin bag, a lot of the dust and rosin was in your hand. So he would get the pitch, the ball, and when he threw that pitch, there would be a big puff.
3: Like a magician.
4: I don't know about that. Just a lot of rosin coming out of his hand, so you see a puff ball. Swung on a missed. 91 on the heater, got it by him. But now, rosin bag has changed since that spider tack, sticky stuff, was being used a few years back. Clemens at first, here's the 1-2. Fouled down the right field line. They have activated their bullpen right-hander.
3: It's Alemán, the big right-hander out of Cuba. Big 6'6", 240-pounder. Rookie at 26 years of age.
4: Ground ball. Shortstop. Rocchio, he'll go to first and in time to get Kreidler. One hit, one runner left. We're five in the books here at Target Field. It's the Twins 2, Guardians 1. On your home for Twins Baseball.
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4: Steven Kwan will lead off for the Guardians here in the bottom of the top of the sixth inning. I'm sorry. First pitch in there for a strike. The difference between Cantillo falling behind a lot of hitters early in the count. Taj Bradley, he's getting strike one. And just missed with a heater. Evens it up, one ball, one strike. Stephen Kwan, he's won four straight gold gloves. Still riding a little eight-game hitting streak. There's a line drive caught by Lee at third base. Was playing in on the grass. Gotta like that. Let's pause 10 seconds. Allow our stations to identify themselves. 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
4: Mazzana leads off, swinging a miss. See? Having trouble putting the ball in play. Rookie heading to the All-Star game. They've got three players representing the Guardians. Missed outside. Parker Messick, starter, left-handed pitcher. And he is the first Cleveland Guardian left-handed pitcher to represent the Guardians. And that time, Lee was with the Indians. First left-hander since then. And, of course, Cabe Smith, their closer.
3: Let's hope we don't see him today.
4: And both two of those guys are rookies, and Smith, this is his first full season in the big leagues. Swing and a miss. Boy, he's just hacking. Two balls and two strikes. Guardians have chased a lot of balls out of the zone and been helped out. Bradley with seven strikeouts so far. There's a fly ball into left field. Routine for Martin. And there's out number two. I mean, nine strikeouts. So a fly ball out. Two down. Here is Watson to bat. He has two strikeouts here tonight. Heard a lot about this young kid. There's a pitch on the way. And that missed outside. Ball one. Another young player came over. Josh Beltrade from Miami. Swing and a miss. And again, there's that little cutter down and in. It acts like a slider. Got two down, bases empty here in the top of the sixth. Tap foul. They bring Twins baseball along for every summer adventure. First 5,000 fans this Sunday are going to receive. It's a branded canvas beach tote bag. It is presented by Lee County. It's perfect for the game days, lake days, pretty much everything in between. Get your tickets today. Twins.com/tickets. Bradley ahead, 1-2. In the dirt, blocked by Carantini. And evens it up, 2 balls and 2 strikes. Hasn't walked anybody. He's only given up 2 hits. 1-out single in the fourth, 1-out homer to Reese Hoskins in the second. That time they led 1-0. Twins got their 2 in the bottom of the second and fouled back. Guardians just coming off a homestand. They went 5-5. Two is strike three looking. There's strikeout number 9 for Taj Bradley. 3 up, 3 down. A little bit of a roll now. That's 8 retired in a row. 2-1 Twins on your home for Twins baseball.
11: 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Twins baseball on News Talk 830 WCCO.
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13: July 7th, 2004. Twins ace Johan Santana came into this date's game with a 4.22 ERA over 17 starts.
14: There's a pitch and a ground ball into second.
15: There we go.
14: Out at second. Relay to first. Double play.
15: Beautiful.
14: The game is over. And Johan Santana has pitched his first ever complete game shutout as he goes 9 innings here tonight. And the Twins defeat the Kansas City Royals by a final score of 4-0. What a game for Johan Santana.
13: The complete game started an incredible second half for Johan as the lefty recorded a 1.19 ERA over his final 17 starts and easily won the AL Cy Young Award with all 28 first-place votes.
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4: Well, left-hander Cantillo's done for tonight. He's going to go 5 innings. Going to give up 6 hits, 2 runs. He'll give way to the hard-throwing Franco Aleman. Tall right-hander, and he'll face Keyshaw. First batter. A lot of high heat, and the first pitch is down and away.
3: Born in Cuba, played his college ball, and at 3 different schools, finished up at the University of Florida. He is a giant of a human being. Long legs, about 6'6", 240.
4: A little herky-jerky in the delivery, and that one, hear that catcher's glove pop, that's in there for a strike.
3: He kind of turns and does the Tanana twitch there, doesn't he?
4: Pigeon-toed. Shows his whole backside. And then coils out of that, 1-1. Broken bat, slow roller, third base, barehanded, no throw. Boy, wood all over the diamond right now.
3: That is a wood chipper right there. And the bat, the big chunk, Danny, ended up skidding all the way to deep shortstop. As Keish picks up his second infield hit of the ball game, that just exploded.
4: Well, that's getting all in his kitchen, but Keyshaw hustling down the line. Play by the third baseman. All he could do is barehand it and elected not to throw it.
3: And because of the pitching change, that gets the left-handed bat of Trevor Larnach into the mix. He'll hit for Fedco.
4: Trevor in the box, nobody out. Runner at first. See if we get this guy across. Olliman delivers that one, missed outside. Ball one. Larnach, pretty good road trip. Drove in three, had a homer. Batting average, pretty good. He has really kind of played himself into an everyday role with a right-hander on the mound. Keyshaw not running. The pitch is over the plate low. Two balls and no strikes.
3: The rare changeup there to Trevor Larnach. It tells you how teams respect his ability to punish a fastball. He's been hot for, what, the better part of a month and a half.
4: Lifted in the air. Shallow right field. Going to be caught. Delotter out there, and he puts that one away. There's the first out of the inning.
3: Trevor was mad.
4: In this series versus Cleveland, also sponsored by Orville Redenbacher. Perfect for movie night. Game day or any time you need a quick, satisfying snack. I'm going to make it simple, make it delicious. Make it Orville Redenbacher, available now at Cub. Now, you eat that on your couch, right?
3: No.
4: No.
3: No, we don't want kernels on your couch.
4: Well, that's why you got the new couch. You have too many kernels in the old one. Here's Martin. Takes it on the outside corner for a strike. How's the dog liking the new couch?
3: Dog loves the new couch.
4: Sure.
3: Yeah, there's two of them, and he goes, just moves from one to the other, back and forth.
4: Got a no balls and a strike. Keyshaw can run. Not a real big lead. Draws a throw and dives back safely. Well, my sister was in town, and she brought three dogs from California. And every one of them either got on the couch or got on the bed. That didn't fly.
3: That didn't fly in the damn Latin house.
4: No balls, one strike. Martin has to lean back out of the way of that pitch.
3: So how was that message relayed?
4: I'm just glad that they had a collar on so I could grab the collar and politely get him on the ground and let him know, hey, there's your little bed right over there. 1-1. Tap foul, 1-2.
3: Was it kind of fun having a dog roaming around? Or
4: no, there's three different types. One is probably the kind of dog that you got, a little rat terrier or something.
3: I've got a big pointer. I don't have a rat terrier.
4: Okay, this guy, kind of a rat terrier.
3: Okay.
4: And they got a like a pit bull. And then that, is it the Ridgeback?
3: Oh, yeah, Rhodesian Ridgeback.
4: Those yeah.
3: Beautiful.
4: Well, he was the loud one. And a 1-2. Laid off a slider. Good take there by Martin.
3: Ridgebacks were bred to hunt lions.
4: Yes. Yeah. They got that cowlick that goes the other way.
3: Yeah, beautiful dogs. I bet they loved the farm running around out there.
4: A couple of them did. One got chewed up. Horse flies out there pretty bad. Ground ball, third base. Feel it. He'll go to second. Just a time throwback. No chance to get Austin Martin. Good play there by Schneenum. Got the force out. And now that will get Brooks Lee to the plate.
3: Cleveland has cleaned up the defense. You know, they opened the door to those 200 runs in the second, and they just were a little sloppy on some balls the first three innings. Forced Cantillo to throw a lot of extra pitches, but they've cleaned things up. They look like the Guardians we're used to seeing right now.
4: And you talked about highly of their defense or their pitching. As Lee lifts it in the air, foul territory, first base side. Where's the second baseman? He's going to show up, and he'll make the catch. As Lee flies out on the first pitch, they get one. Leave one runner on. We're through six. 2-1 Minnesota over the Guardians on your home for Twins baseball.
0: Hey, it's Vanita. How did my first pitch go before the Twins game? I'll let you know tomorrow morning on CCO.
2: Looks like you appreciate a good squeegee.
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8: 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Take you the rest of the way here in the top of the seventh. Here's Chris Atterbury.
9: All right, thank you, Danny. DeLauder is the hitter. He takes wide. One ball, no strikes. Larnach stays in the game in left. Martin moves to center. Fedco done for the night. And this pitch is taken for a strike by Chase DeLauder in the count 1-1.
10: Better challenge than the call of strike.
9: That ball is not even close to the strike zone. That is going to be a lost challenge.
10: Call's overturned. They still have two challenges left.
9: You could see DeLauder's face. He looked up at the screen, Danny, and he goes, wow, because he missed that one by three ball widths. Good young player. He has one of the two hits tonight off Bradley. And he takes a breaking ball for a strike there. That is a nasty little cutter. It's 1-2. DeLauder, Manzardo, Hoskins. We're in the top of the seventh. A 2-1 Twins lead. This is another classic matchup with these two teams. It's a swinging miss, and down goes DeLauder. 10 strikeouts. Pardon me, is that strike two? Well, I had written strike one in twice. I was excited for the 10th strikeout.
8: Turn the one.
9: That's right. 3-2. I was all twisted up, forgot who challenged what. I'm like Marvin Hudson right now.
8: Well.
9: Three balls and two strikes. Now the pitch. Ground ball. Just past Bradley. Pass to diving Clemens off his glove into shallow center field. DeLauder thinking about second. Hustling for second as Martin charges in and grabs the ball. And heads up play by Chase DeLauder. He ends up with a hustle double to open the inning. 10th strikeout would have been better than a hustle double. Double for DeLauder. His second hit. He has two of the three in the ballgame.
8: Well, DeLauder, good, like you said, good base running. He came around first and saw that Martin was still playing deep, respecting the power. And Clemens got glove on it and just slowed it down, and no chance for Clemens to go get it.
9: A great hustle play by Cody, but ends up costing the Twins 90 feet. So nobody out. Here's Manzardo. Tie and runs at second. First pitch fouled off the foot of Manzardo. He's fanned twice, two of the nine strikeouts. It's 0-1. Now, you mentioned Hall of Fame weekend coming up. Going to be a lot of fun. Always a privilege to sit next to you as a Twins Hall of Famer, and we'll have a whole boatload of your buddies in town.
8: They are coming in. They're going to be a good crew here. But again, it's much deserved, Dick Bramer. 40 years on the air.
9: Long overdue. Going to be a great day for Dick and his family. It's the 0-1 is wide, 1-1.
8: Curious about his speech, length of it.
9: You and Morneau both nervous?
8: I don't have the record.
9: No, that is all Justin. You have the American record.
8: I've got a couple minutes behind him.
9: Here's the 1-1. Swung on and fought foul.
8: But out of respect, during my speech, I looked in the dugout and asked Rocco, Rocco, we good for time? And he gave me a thumbs up.
9: You checked with Joe Ryan. He was okay with it?
8: Absolutely.
9: One ball and two strikes to Manzardo. Critical here, if you're hunting a punch out, this is the time. Keep the runner from advancing with the innings first out down to third base. The pitch swung on and hit instead towards second base. Picked up by Clemens. He'll throw him out, but the runner does advance. And Danny, that's one of those little things that the Guardians do so well, which is why they play and win so many one-run games. Here's a guy who's been

0: heavily strikeout prone. He knows that the value of getting that ball on the ground to the right side.
1: But also, Chris, it now puts the Twins a little bit of disadvantage because now they got to play the infield in.
0: Against a guy who has already crushed a homer today in Rhys Hoskins. Taj wants a new baseball. And we'll have a little conversation on the mound.
1: DeLotter at third isn't one of those real burners, so he may have to wait to see the ball through the infield. Twins are scrambling to get somebody up in the bullpen right now. Let's head on down to the Farm Minor League update. Saints players Walker Jenkins and Cody Mercetti were both named Twins co-minor leaguer players of the week. See, you can have co-MVPs.
0: In five games,
1: Jenkins hit .316. Three extra base hits while Mercetti launched four home runs with seven RBIs.
0: Infield is in. Hoskins the hitter. Andrew Morris warming in the pen. We're in the top of the seventh. Twins clinging to a 2-1 lead. Pitch delivered, and it's taken low. That is one ball and no strikes. Bradley approaching 100 pitches now. That leadoff hustle double by DeLotter. Manzardo bounced out to the right side to move the runner to third. Infield is in. Kreidler in a runner stance with his right foot on the grass. There's a good strike, and the count is 1-1. How this inning shakes out will completely alter the way Stephen Vogt uses his bullpen. Different with a lead or a tie than trailing even by a single run. The pitch swung on a miss. But that was a nasty cutter, and Hoskins was way out in front, 1-2. Bevy, you need that 10th strikeout, Danny. This is the time and this is the place.
1: Yeah, and you've got a guy in the mound, Bradley, that has that pitch.
0: Hoskins homered for the lone Cleveland run. They've got a runner at third with one out. Infield tight. Pitch on the way. Swung on a missed, and he struck him out. And there's number 10 for Taj Bradley. The infield breathes a sigh of relief. Not out of the woods yet. But that's a major hurdle cleared, and now it's Brian Rocchio.
1: Back-to-back games with double-digit strikeouts. That was a great pitch.
0: What a real sequence of pitches to get there. Rocchio has bounced out twice to the right side. Bats left-handed here. He's a switchy. And the first pitch is just high. One ball, no strikes. That was the 100th pitch for Taj Bradley. Boy, a huge at-bat. Top of the seventh, Twins up 2-1. Another classic between these two rivals. 1-0, swung on, chopped towards first. Picked up by Royce Lewis. He'll take it himself. Round of applause from Taj Bradley as Royce crosses first base. And Bradley works out of the runner at third, infield in, one-out jam here in the seventh inning. We are going to stretch here at Target Field. Taj Bradley gets a nice round of applause as he heads to the dugout with his 10 strikeouts. Twins lead at 2-1 on your home for Twins baseball.
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5: Let's get to the Pilot Games real impact from this one. When you play Pilot Games, your community wins. Twins have left nine runners on base in this game, but they did take advantage of some faulty Cleveland defense to put up two in the second.
0: Swings and rolls one back through the middle, and that's going to get by Bazana and into center field. Here comes Ryan Kreidler. He's going to score. Keyshaw goes first to third, and Brooks Lee First pitch hacking. Nakatomo's 49th run of the season. It's 2-1 Minnesota.
5: And that is the score right now. But how about Taj Bradley? 101 pitches. He's gotten 25 whiffs, which is a season high, and back-to-back games of double-digit strikeouts. And guys, he hasn't even walked a batter tonight.
0: Yeah, third double-digit strikeout game of the year, back-to-back, as you mentioned. Twins leading 2-1, trying to add some insurance. And Josh Bell ropes the first pitch he sees from the reliever Eric Sobrowski into center field for a leadoff base hit. Now, that's the way you come out of a break. Josh Bell, his second hit of the ball game. It's the eighth hit for the Twins. Sobrowski, the left-hander, on in relief of Aleman, the right-hander, as Royce Lewis will bat with the leadoff man aboard for the second straight inning. Sobrowski's 3-1 with a 3.12 ERA. This is 33rd outing. Generally shorter stints, 47 strikeouts, 16 walks. Opponents hit just .157 against him. Royce is 0-for-2 with a walk, and Sobrowski delivers a first pitch fastball at 93, and it's low for a ball. The series with Cleveland, sponsored by Orville Redenbacher. Perfect for movie night, game day, or any time you need a quick, satisfying snack. Make it simple, make it delicious, make it Orville Redenbacher, available now at Cub, as the ball is low and the count is, well, pardon me, that's going to be a strike. It's 1-1. Let's see if Royce can pop one. Does need some breathing room. This one popped up. We've seen a lot of that today. And the count is 1-2, foul behind home plate. And Danny with both left-handers, Cantillo the starter, and now Sobrowski, the big curveball and then the carry fastball. And you can see the Twins just missing and getting under a couple balls tonight.
1: Yeah, Sobrowski a little bit more velocity with the fastball, not much.
0: He delivers down and in, check swing by Royce. He appealed to first, and Ryan Addison says he did not swing. 2-2.
1: That pitch tonight, Cantillo threw it a lot. The breaking ball down and into the right-handers. And right there, he tried to match up. That must be in their playbook, is to the right-handed hitter, sliders down and in.
0: It has to be in the scouting report. Sobrowski was with Cleveland in 2024 for 8 games. Last year, 33 games. Had never won a game until this year. He was originally a Rule 5 pick. Took him from San Diego. Big swing and miss, and down goes Royce. So Royce is out on a slider down and in.
1: You know, Chris, one thing that I'm reading here on him, he's second in the major leagues with 19 holds. And I guess that's a big stat for pitchers.
0: Yeah, bridge guys. If you come in, you've got a lead, you keep a lead.
1: Yes.
0: And then you hand it the baton to the back end of the bullpen, guys like Cade Smith. Here's Victor Caratini. First pitch, a strike, and the count is 0-1.
1: I think those are numbers, if you're a player, that when you go to negotiate a contract, I think that would pop up.
0: See, I'm not the closer, so I can't pile up the saves, but check this out. There's a swing and miss. Boy, that is a really good curveball, and a wave by Caratini pushes the count 0-2. You look back at the first three innings, the Twins stranded 7 runners. They left 2 on, and then they left the bases loaded. They lead it 2-1. Again, this is the type of game Cleveland plays with regularity. 10 of their last 19 games have been decided by one run. They've played 31 one-run games. That is most in Major League Baseball. They're 16-15 in those one-run games. Here's the pitch. Caratini blasts this one in the air to right field. DeLauder coming over, reaches up and makes the catch. We haven't seen a ton of Chase DeLauder in the outfield. But, Dan, he's a bigger guy, and it's not necessarily pretty, but he covers some ground out there.
1: Yeah, he's one of those guys that, you know, the initial first 3-5 steps takes him a little while to get up to his speed.
0: Well, Cody Clemens has a hit. He scored a run. He has that hit off the lefty Cantillo in the fifth, and he's the two-out hitter here. First pitch hacking in the air, left center field. Long run for Kwan going back, and it's off his glove, and it rolls against the fence. Here comes Josh Bell. Kwan drops the ball. Bell's going to score. Clemens is headed to third. He'll slide into third base, and the Twins have a 3-1 lead. It's going to be a triple for Cody Clemens, and that's going to make this a great night for Renee Swansom of Barnum, Minnesota. With that triple by Cody Clemens, Renee, you just pocketed $800, compliments of Mars Wrigley and your neighborhood Quick Trip. Twins needed insurance, and Cody Clemens stepped up and provided it.
1: Four-time Gold Glover out there in Kwan. He just came up with just a little bit short hit off the end of his glove.
0: Left on left, triple for Clemens. Twins have a 3-1 lead, and the first pitch to Kreidler is down. One ball, no strikes. And again, Danny, the two-out production from this offense has been marvelous.
1: And again, we continue to see the power of Cody being able to go the other way. We saw his power on display in New York at Yankee Stadium going the opposite way.
0: 1-0 to Kreidler, and he pops it up on the infield. It's going to be the pitcher calling everybody off. Sobrowski makes the catch as he cruises by Kreidler and into foul territory. So the inning is over with a pop-up to the pitcher, but not before Cody Clemens does some damage and wins Renee Swansom $800. RBI triple for Clemens. Twins lead 3-1. We go to the eighth on your home for Twins baseball.
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0: Chris Atterbury, Danny Gladden from Target Field, 3-1 Twins. We go to the top of the eighth. Andrew Morris on to face Daniel Schneeman. Danny was talking about holds. Morris has a dozen to lead the Twins. He's 4-2 with a 3.73 ERA in 32 outings. 43 strikeouts in 41 innings, and the first pitch is fouled away near the Twins' dugout. Brilliant night from Taj Bradley. 7 innings, 101 pitches. He gave up a run on 3 hits. It was a home run to Rhys Hoskins. No walks, 10 strikeouts for Taj. Now up to Morris, and Taylor Rogers is up. We might see Yoenis Gomez. There's a big swing and miss, and the count is 0-2. With Bazzana, Watson, DeLauder, Manzardo, four lefties at the top of this lineup. That could slot in for Rogers if there's traffic. Pitch on the way, and it's down low, 1-2. The righties on the bench are David Fry, Gabriel Arias, and Austin Hedges. Or Steven Vogt. Morris just wants to take care of business. One ball, two strikes to Schneeman, the lefty, and he takes high, 2-2. Schneeman spent one summer in St. Cloud with the Rocks. He spent a summer with the Chico Heat. Boy, it gets hot up there in Chico, California come summertime as this ball rolled towards second. Picked up by Cody Clemens, and he'll throw out Schneeman. And Schneeman is 0-3.
1: Almost went to Chico before I went to Deanza. We were up there. We used to go to Shasta, Lake Shasta, ready, and we'd always drive by, and I wanted to go look at the campus there. Nice campus. And their baseball field was all grass, and it had the cutouts around third and second. I thought, oh, that's pretty. Looks cool.
0: Yeah, kind of a pretty little setting.
1: Yeah.
0: Patrick Bailey's the hitter. He's 0-2, two strikeouts against Bradley. Pitch on the way, and it's downstairs for a ball. One ball, no strikes. So Morris taking the baton from Taj. Twins holding on to a 3-1 lead here. Trying to win the series opener, that all-important first game is a pitch wide, 2-0. Twins also trying to pick up a game.
1: Mm-hmm.
0: Not only on the Guardians, but also the White Sox, who are trailing to Boston late. Pitch wide. Don't walk this guy. You don't want to walk the guy hitting a buck 80. Three balls and no strikes. Not with one out facing the number 8 hitter. Don't want to flip to the top of the lineup. And there's a strike call. It's 3-1. Climbing back into the count. This is a big out right here. All those lefties looming top of the order. 3-1. Check that. It's a strike. And now he's going to tap the helmet.
9: Chet Ballard's challenging to call a strike.
0: I think it's going to stay a strike. I think the Twins are upset because he threw his bat and they thought it took a little while.
9: Cleveland has one challenge left.
0: He does challenge. It is a strike. The count is now full. So from 3-0 to 3-2. And again, Bailey is a guy who's just not been much of an offensive force at all, hitting a buck 82 as a lefty. Buck 93, still sub 200, and there's a called strike 3, and this time Bailey knew it. Around the horn go the Twins. It's a strikeout for Andrew Morris, and there are two outs for the bottom of the order, Stephen Kwan. So Kwan has that 8-game hitting streak we talked about. Thought he had himself a classic Stephen Kwan opposite field fillet base hit back in the 6th, but Brooks Lee was played perfectly, just leaned to his left and caught it. Pitch on the way. Kwan rarely swings first pitch, takes a strike. Hey, come aboard the dock by Winnebago Industries for your next game day. This open boat-inspired space combines premium hospitality and ballpark fun with exclusive access, 12 tickets and $30 in loaded concession value per ticket. As this one lined is short, and Kreidler dives and catches it. And Stephen Kwan, it is not your night. A diving grab by Lee. Now a diving grab by Ryan Kreidler. They're up and applauding in the dock. We go to the bottom of the 8th. Twins up 3-1 on your home for Twins baseball.
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0: Well, Matt Festa has been a workhorse. He's appearing in his 39th game for the Guardians as he comes in out of the bullpen. No relation to David. 33 years of age. Came up originally with the Mariners, throws a ton of sweepers. And he faces Luke Keyshaw, who is 2-for-3 with a couple of infield hits. 3-1 Twins, and there's the sweeper down. One ball, no strikes. That'll be Keyshaw, then Larnix. You get a nice platoon advantage there. And then the top of the order, Martin. Trying to add to a 3-1 lead here, bottom eight. And that ball hit well, left center field. Watson taking a run after it. He reaches up and makes the grab just shy of the warning track. Keyshaw put a charge in it, but one out. And we were talking about the dock by Winnebago Industries. It's beautiful. It's out there in right field. You can maybe catch a home run out there. You can feel like you're out on the pontoon. You can drop anchor at the dock and reserve your date at twins.com/the dock.
1: A buddy of mine was out there enjoying a game the other day. It was against the Dodgers. And he said, it feels sometimes like you're on one of those little boats.
0: Kind of moving around a little bit.
1: It doesn't do all that, but just all the atmosphere at the ballpark. It was incredible with the Dodgers series.
0: Yeah, that whole plaza was like an ocean of fans. Strike called to Larnick in the count 0-1. Came in for Fedco. And popped up in the sixth. Larnick watches wide in the count 1-1. This, of course, game one of this critical American League Central series. Twins took 2-of-3 in Cleveland. They've won 7-of-8 series, trying to win another. As a pitch down and in, good take, 2-1. Twins on the year 14-14-1 in series play. And again, they've been just chipping away, trying to work their way back to 500 and beyond. 2-1, pulled. First base, smothered by Manzardo. Spins to his feet, flips to Festa. Nice play, Kyle Manzardo. But that looked like it might have a ticket punch to right field, and Manzardo made a very nice diving stop. Then there are two outs for Martin.
1: Playing a lot better lately. They didn't play good in the start of this ball game.
0: Looking ahead, brought to you by James Hardy. This series continues tomorrow at 6:40. We're on the air at 6. Connor Prelip and Slade Ciccone. When you look ahead to home improvements, look to James Hardy. Hardy Siding, America's number one brand of siding. Martin takes high, one ball, no strikes. Lee on deck, he knocked in a run in the two-run second. Martin had a sack fly to tie the game at one. Then Lee jumped on the first pitch to play Kreidler for the go-ahead run. Two-out RBI triple for Clemens in the seventh. Made it 3-1 as a pitch low to Austin, 2-0. It's like the lefty Rogers is up. It looks like Rogers is going to have the top of the order in the ninth. It's all left-handers. And when Rogers makes his appearance, he will become the Target Field all-time leader in games pitched, breaking a tie with Caleb Thielbar. Big swing and miss, 2-1. Yeah, it's Rogers, Thielbar, the man who's in the booth to our left, Glenn Perkins, and then Brian Dunson. Four lefties. Top the list of appearances at Target Field. Good called strike on the inside corner, 2-2, locked him up with a heater.
1: You know, just looking, you're talking about Rogers coming to this ballgame, and I'm just looking at the bench that got three right-handers on the bench for Cleveland.
0: They probably see Fry in one of those spots, potentially. Arias. Here's the 2-2. Swung on a driven foul on the right field line, still 2-2. Bottom of the eighth, 3-1 Twins. Boy, what a coup it would be to take this game, because the game has been played stylistically the way Cleveland tends to win games. Taj Bradley was brilliant.
1: He was. They've only had 0-for-3 runners in scoring position.
0: Well, check swing foul ball into the net.
1: Not a lot of activity or opportunities for Cleveland. Just looking at the schedule coming out of the All-Star break, Twins open up in Chicago and then take on Cleveland again.
0: Yeah, we'll see seven games with Cleveland in 13. Breaking ball low. 3-2. Hopefully by then, both of these teams will have their superstars back. Jose Ramirez is currently hitting off a tee, coming back from the hamate injury. Twins hope to have Buxton back after the break. And hopefully Ryan Jeffers, too. Swung on, line to the gap in left center field for Martin. It'll be played on a hop by Kwan, who knocks it down in self-defense. Throws back towards second base and chases Martin back to first. Where Martin had designs on a double after Kwan kind of played paddle ball out there in left center field, but Kwan recovered nicely. He's got an incredibly accurate arm. And the Twins settle for a two-out single. That's their 10th hit of the ball game, and see what Brooks Lee can do here. Brooks Lee struck out looking in the first, Danny, and then he decided to swing. His next three at-bats was a first-pitch RBI single, a three-pitch strikeout swinging, and then a first-pitch pop-out. Batting left-handed, and he watches the first pitch here for a strike 0-1. Brooks has got a little pop from the left side. Hasn't been in the home run column in a minute. He's still sitting on 14, too shy of his career high of 16. Good time for it as the pitch wide and the count is 1-1.
1: Got to get the guy in the on-deck circle to the plate. That'd be Josh Bell.
0: Bell tonight has scored a run. He's 2-for-3 with a walk. Again, balanced attack without Byron. There's the pitch. Swung on and hit well in the air to center field. Watson's out there. He'll drift under it, make the catch. And the Twins are retired. So they strand their 11th runner of the night in Austin Martin, but they take a 3-1 lead to the ninth. We'll see if they can finish the job when we return on their home for Twins baseball.
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0: Rogers is on to try to save it. He has two saves this year and three tries. Rogers, now the all-time leader in appearances here at Target Field. He has 85 career saves, and 11 of them have come against the Cleveland Guardians. That is more than any other opponent. Trying to make it an even dozen. Bazzana leads off, and then David Fry has a bat in the on-deck circle. The lefty Bazzana takes a pitch wide, a sweeper, one ball, no strikes. Bazzana's 0-for-3. These are the innings that Anthony Bonda had been chewing up from the left side prior to his injury. As a little excuse me roller picked up by Brooks Lee at third, he'll throw to first and one out. Well, nice job, Bazzana. Couldn't stop Danny. He wanted to, but just a little excuse me roller to third, and Brooks up to the task.
1: Yeah, and you're not going to lift your one of your star players, I'll go ahead and let him graduate and face the left-handers. But like you said, good breaking ball. Had him fooled. Left the bat out over the plate.
0: And now here's David Fry. So Fry, the right-hander, that will engender a visit from Caratini. Let's take 10 seconds for station ID on your home for Twins baseball.
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0: Marvin Hudson will head out and break up this party. Rodgers has never faced Fry. Rodgers goes to the back of the mound, rubs his hand around in the dirt. Lanky left-hander has been a critical part of this club off the field, providing so much leadership for that young, young bullpen core. It's the first pitch pulled foul 0-1. I asked him if they listen, and he said, you know, I've learned that they listen a lot better when I'm pitching well. So there you have it. First step of leadership is get some outs. Rodgers sets. Taylor delivers. Fry swings and misses, and the count is 0-2. Twins seeking a series opening win. They have gone 15-14 in series openers. Again, trying to improve to 23-23 here at Target Field. The 0-2. Backdoor slider low. 1-2. Twins lead 3-1. They've out-hit Cleveland 10-3. Sloppy play early for the Guardians. Two unearned runs cost them dearly. Rodgers poised and ready. And the pitch is pulled deeply foul down the third base line. It stays 1-2. A ball and two strikes. One out here in the top of the ninth inning. Twins up 3-1. The pitch is fouled down into the dirt near DeLauder in the on-deck circle. So the lefty DeLauder, again, will stay in the game and hit. And that's Derek Shelton knowing, you know what, he's not pulling these left-handed youngsters for righties in this spot. He's going to let him swing. I'm going to go to my lefty. Gomez is up in the pen, the righty. Now the pitch is taken for a called strike three. Boy, Rodge reached back and found a sinker that split the plate and froze David Fry. Two out.
1: That's Taylor Rodgers digging back into his old bag of tricks. No, I got him set up and located that little fastball.
0: It's the lefty DeLauder. He's 2-for-3. He has two of the team's three hits. Crowd is on his feet. Raj delivers. And the first pitch is a front door sweeper low. 1-0. Larnick in left. Martin's in center. Keyshaw's in right. Brooks is off the line at third. Kreidler up the middle at shortstop. And the pitch is all the way to the backstop. It's 2-0. Manzardo is on deck. I believe Manzardo's just been called back for Arias. So if Rodgers allows DeLauder to reach and Arias becomes the tying run, I think we probably see Gomez. Rodgers isn't thinking like that. He's thinking about getting Chase DeLauder. 2-0. Peers out from under that blue cap and delivers and sweeps it in for a strike. 2-1. Young Chase DeLauder, an impressive hitter. 2-1. Swung on and missed. He had them all off kilter, and it's 2-2, and the Guardians are down to their final strike. Rodgers trying to secure his 53rd save as a Twin. 11th most in franchise history. Here's the 2-2. Tapped up the first base line, foul. DeLauder with the body English kind of angling that towards Sandy Alomar Jr. in the first base coach's box. It stays 2-2. Skies have cleared. The temps have cooled. The crowd is on its feet. Twins up 3-1 on their division rivals. Trying to inch closer to the top of the division. Here's the pitch. And it's taken high. 3-2. Three balls, two strikes. Rodgers to DeLauder. On the way. Swung on and lifted high in the air down the right field line. Angling foul as Keyshaw runs into the wall, and that one's 10 rows deep. Well, he missed high with the last sinker. That sweeper was in, and DeLauder couldn't steer it fair. It'll be the eighth pitch of the at-bat. Does Raj have one more in him? Here it comes. Swung on and pulled up the first baseline. Foul again by about a foot as Royce Lewis grabs it. And DeLauder broke his bat. He'll swap the cracked handle on that shiny black bat for one with a nice red wrapping around the handle. DeLauder taps the plate with a new hitting stick. Rogers goes to the rosin bag. Now positions himself on the rubber. Ninth pitch of the at-bat. Here it comes. And it's taken inside, ball four. It flinched him, but it was ball four inside. And now the tying run at the plate will be Gabriel Arias, a right-handed batter. Rod's looking in the dugout to see if Shelty is on his way. Arias is announced. Now Shelty making his way down into the bottom well of the dugout, and he'll come out and get Taylor Rogers and leave this one to Yoendris Gomez, who will be seeking his 10th save. Well, this pitching change is brought to you by Upanor. 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
5: 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He stuck it to the Cincinnati Reds in response today. 14 strikeouts over 7 innings of one-run ball, and Kyle Schwarber provided all the run support.
22: Schwarber rips it deep right field. It's on its way. What a rocket on a 3-0 green light. Schwarber absolutely hammers one into the stands in right field. His 31st home run of the season. And the Ohio native does it to the Reds again. It's 3-0 Phillies.
5: It's now 4-1 Phillies. They're headed to the ninth. Wheeler went 7, allowed just 4 hits, in line for the win in Cincinnati, guys.
0: Well, the Twins are trying to lock up a win here in downtown Minneapolis. The hitter for Manzardo is, again, Gabriel Arias. Arias hits 221 on the year. He is strikeout prone, 33 strikeouts, just 5 walks. And he will be facing Yoendris Gomez. Arias, 4 homers this year. He is the tying run at home plate. The dangerous Hoskins in the on-deck circle. Don't want to see him until tomorrow. Twins lead it 3-1. Rogers gets the first 2 outs of the ninth. And now it's Gomez seeking his 10th save. Big hole right side. Lewis holds the runner. And the first pitch, a giant swing and miss, and the count is 0-1. Arias came up as a shortstop, has played some first base. Thick-bodied right-handed hitter. Yoendris readies with that lavender glove belt high. A long set and the pitch. Swung on a miss. He threw it right by him. And the count is 0-2. So he went sweeper. He went heater. Twins are a strike away again, Danny, and he has options.
1: Yes, he does. And he's Arias. That was elevated fastball. Can't catch up to 96. I'm going to stay up there.
0: Go back up out of the zone?
1: Yeah, Arias, a ton of strikeouts. Only walked 5 times, 33 punchouts.
0: No balls, 2 strikes. Here it comes. Breaking ball, swung and a miss, and this one belongs to the Minnesota Twins. Manzardo strikes out, and the Twins beat the Guardians by the final tally of 3-1. They pulled within 2 games of 500. They pulled within 2 games of Cleveland. And they're just 2.5 back right now of the Chicago White Sox. Pardon me, 3.5 back of the Chicago White Sox in the division. The Twins are going to shake hands here as we remind you that with that save from Yoendris Gomez, his 10th, it's a Blaze Credit Union save. 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We're going to chat with hopefully Josh Bell coming up. Twins salt away game one of this critical three-game series. We'll hear from John Vitas on what's to come on the post-game download.
5: Thank you, Chris. Solid start to the homestand for the Minnesota Twins. Great pitching performance from Taj Bradley and then the bullpen as well. Nailing it down there in the ninth with save number 10 from Gomez. What a midseason pickup he has proven to be. 25 swings and misses today for Taj Bradley to get the Twins to 13-7 over their last 20 games. It was a busy night in the division. We'll update you on the rest of the Central as well as where the Twins stand in the playoff race next on the Affinity Plus Federal Credit Union postgame download. We are taking the birthday cake out of the oven right now as we celebrate Dan Gladden by getting his opinion on this Taj Bradley outing. We've got highlights. We'll name Taj our player of the game and plenty of clubhouse reaction as well. But first, we head to a break, and then the guys will be joined with a victorious Twin when we come back on your home for Twins baseball.
6: 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How did my first pitch go before the Twins game? I'll let you know tomorrow morning on CCO.
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0: Twins win at 3-1 in this opener of a three-game series with the division rivals from Cleveland. Chris and Danny upstairs. Josh Bell, kind enough to join us downstairs. And Josh, I have to ask you, you catch your breath after that sprint. Man, you put some distance on. You had the fifth gear flying wide there on that Clemens triple.
26: Yeah, I was yelling at him once we got in the dugout. I'm like, dude, you can't just hit a homer for me or what?
0: Where's the respect from Cody Clemens? The day started with bad news with Byron going on the injured list. Nobody can just be Byron, but I think one thing this team has really done so exquisitely well is just be themselves. Is that a message that you, as one of the clear leaders of this club, kind of shared around the clubhouse today, or did it even need to be said?
26: No, I think we've seen it all year. You know, obviously when Buxton's in the lineup, we have another 900 OPS guy, a gold glover and center. But, you know, it takes more than just that. It takes, you know, 1-9. And when he's not in there, we've just got to, you know, bear down, take our walks when we can, drive the ball when we can, and, you know, it's that next man up mentality.
1: I want to talk a little bit about Taj Bradley again. I mean, this guy, back-to-back double-digit strikeouts, what he did in Houston, and now here tonight on your home opener coming off a road trip.
26: Yeah, he's something else, huh?
1: Yeah.
26: You know, he's upper 90s fastball, commands all his pitches. You know, you see the cutter and the splitter up 92, 93. It's a tough at-bat. And, you know, he's really coming to his own. I'm really excited for the stretch that he's on, and hopefully he can keep it going.
1: You know, and the scout report on him was always, you know, he had the stuff, but he would implode a couple times in an inning or two. But that doesn't seem to be the case with him right now.
26: No, yeah, I think it's just maturity. You know, him knowing that he's going to get the ball every 5 days. No one's, you know, knocking on the door, wondering, you know, if he's going to stay up for another start or go back down to AAA. He's one of our guys now. a little bit of confidence there, and you guys should see him in the weight room. Nobody works harder.
1: He's a
26: every
1: heck of an
26: day.
1: Athlete, I'm telling you.
0: He fields his position beautifully, doesn't he?
26: Yeah, it's one of those things where you can't tell if it's a start day or not because of how he's working in the weight room. He's getting after it every single day. So he's hungry. He wants this opportunity. He's definitely taking advantage of it.
1: We're pulling for Fedco here. I don't know. Didn't look it up. How many at-bats did it take for Josh Bell to get his first hit?
26: Yeah, it was my first swing, first pitch. But, it's coming for him. You know, he's got all the talent in the world. We have so much respect for him. We know this game's hard. It's definitely hard when you're not playing every day, too.
1: Yeah.
26: But, you know, you saw his numbers in AAA.
1: Yep.
26: That's real.
1: He's got energy. You know, he plays with a lot of energy, comes out here, and he works as hard as a lot of guys.
26: Yeah, for sure. Yeah. We're excited for him. I bet you this next game he starts, he's going to get it done.
0: I love it. Hey, Josh, I promise you Danny won't be stalking you for an autograph before.
1: No, that was a legit autograph. Are you kidding me?
26: Anything for the birthday boy.
0: We appreciate you, Josh.
26: Yeah, anytime.
0: All right.
26: Thanks,
0: that's Josh Bell.
1: Yeah, you're in trouble, bro.
0: He is a – am I on notice for your birthday?
1: No, past that.
0: No, you're way past that. All right, Josh Bell, he is fantastic, and he has been such a great performer and influence on this club. Twins win at 3-1 and a fantastic win against a division rival. Again, they pull within two games of Cleveland, and if things hold with Boston, they would pull within three games of the front-running White Sox in the division. For every double play the Twins turn this season, Innovative will donate $100 to Simon Says Give at the end of the season. That's for every double play the Twins turn in 2026, courtesy of Innovative. No double plays today because Taj Bradley was striking everybody out. Let's get to your final lines, and they're happy lines here today to celebrate Danny and Corey and John Gordon's birthday. Three runs on 10 hits for the Minnesota Twins. No errors. They strand 11. Seven of those in the first three innings. RBI for Clemens Lee and also Austin Martin, a big sack fly. The Guardians, just a single run, a Hoskins homer on three hits. DeLauder had the other two. One error, three left on base. Uncharacteristic sloppy play early from the Cleveland Guardians. A testament to them and to Cantillo. They never caved. They still only gave up those two early runs, but the Twins ended up winning the game 3-1. Taj Bradley, brilliant to pick up his eighth win. He's 8-3. Struck out 10, didn't walk a batter. Gomez, 10-for-10 in saves. Morris and Rogers, the bridge to get this one done, holds for both of them. Joey Cantillo, the loss. He's 7-4. Twins improved to 45-47. They're now just two games shy of 500. Cleveland falls to 47-45. They're just two games over 500 as the Twins get the better of them in game one. 2 hours, 23 minutes to play. 17,813 were here to watch it tonight. Hopefully more than that here to watch it tomorrow night as the Twins try to win their eighth series in their last nine tries against these Cleveland Guardians and pull within a game of Cleveland at a game of 500 on the year. Connor Prelip is starting. He's 2-5 with a 4.96. He has been ascendant the last couple of starts. Slade Ciccone will get the start, a right-hander for the Cleveland Guardians. We're on the air at 6. 6:40 is our first pitch. That'll do it for us tonight from Target Field, where the Twins get a critical series-opening victory over the Cleveland Guardians by a 3-1 score. John Venus promised he would sing happy birthday to Dan Gladden. That's coming up on the post-game download next on your home for Twinsburg baseball. 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
0: No balls, two strikes, here it comes. Breaking ball, swung and a miss, and this one belongs to the Minnesota Twins. Manzardo strikes out, and the Twins beat the Guardians by the final tally of 3-1. They pull within two games of 500.
5: A three-hitter tonight for the Minnesota Twins pitching staff as they take care of their division rivals from Cleveland. 3-1, the final score. Hello and welcome into the Affinity Plus Federal Credit Union postgame download. I'm John Vitas. We just finished singing happy birthday. The candles have been blown out. We're passing around some cake. The fridge is well stocked. And Dan Gladden's ready to talk baseball with us. Danny, happy birthday.
16: Well, thank you very much. I appreciate that. It was a good night. Especially anytime the Twins win. I was looking back at it. I bet you I've been to ballparks almost my whole life, celebrating birthdays or always 4th of July. But sometimes you get a rare day off, but well deserved today, I guess. I should say it was a lot of fun. A lot of people showed up.
5: Yeah, you almost needed like a cart to carry all your gifts down here after
16: the game.
5: You came
16: nice
5: in,
16: gifts. Yeah. They're gifts that go in a refrigerator. How's that?
5: Yeah, luckily we had plenty of space.
16: Yes.
5: So, yeah, make yourself at home. What a night tonight for Taj Bradley. A third outing of seven innings this year, 25 swings and misses, no walks. What did you think was the key against this Guardians
16: lineup?
5: Again,
16: he was able to get strike one. He had multiple pitches that were working for him tonight, and he just attacked. I thought that it was vintage Taj Bradley here tonight with the 10 strikeouts. Again, didn't walk anybody. That is always key. For any pitcher out there, but gives you some length with seven innings, three hits, one of them the home run, bounced right back. The Twins did, answered right back. The Cleveland Guardians kicked it around early in this ballgame. They really did and gave opportunities for the Twins to take the lead and eventually win the ballgame. But also what it did is it taxed their pitcher. Cantillo had to pitch multiple more pitches in those innings when they didn't make the plays for him. Should have had a 3-up, 3-down inning.
5: Twins left 11 men on base in this game. As it's unfolding, we've seen the Guardians win so many one-run games against the Twins. You're almost worried that the Guardians just get a two-spot and steal this one, right? I was impressed with how the Twins in the later innings had an attack-on run and got great relief work.
16: Well, I think you know going into this series here what you're doing or dealing with the Cleveland Indians. They're a good ball club. They don't have a lot of the, at least with the mirrors out, you know, there's not a bunch of big marquee names out there with the Guardians, but they play well for Vogt, and they're have the record that they have right now because they're a good team. They got pitching. I was a little surprised when Chris said that their five starters haven't missed a turn yet. They've gone through the rotation with the same five guys. That tells you a lot. Their bullpen's pretty good as well.
5: Yeah, they're the only team in baseball
16: yes.
5: that have only used five starters
16: yep.
5: this year. We looked it up. Two teams have used six. Everybody else has used seven starters or more. One pitch I wanted to ask you about with Bradley is the cutter. It's 91. It takes a hard left turn, and he got 17 whiffs on that pitch alone tonight. Why is that pitch so tough for the hitter?
16: You know, they define it as a cutter, but it's got slider action, meaning that it spins, and if you watch the rotation of it, it spins and it drops down and away to the right-handed hitters by a good 3 or 4 inches at a time. A normal cutter is one that just is straight, but it just moves an inch or two without any depth to it. So to me, even though they define it as a cutter, it has slider action.
5: And it's seven pitches.
16: Or and it's 91.
5: Right, 7 miles off the fastball.
16: Yes.
5: So it is kind of like a slider pitch for him. But for whatever reason, it has baffled hitters all year. 175 opponents average against it.
16: Anybody's got a good slider like that, you're not going to have a high batting average against him.
5: Twins with a real opportunity here, even without Byron Buxton, to end this first half on a high note. We talked about it earlier. If they go 5-1 on this homestand, they'll be above 500. They've got one in the win column already. Mm. What are you keeping an eye on here before Buxton and Jeffers get back in the mix?
16: Having known you don't look too far ahead, the people outside of that clubhouse looking out, they could say, yes, you know, you got Cleveland coming in here. You take two or three, you got the Angels, you sweep them. You just want to get ready for tomorrow and prepare for the game tomorrow. Find out who's going to show up to the ballpark. Where's the lineup? What's the construction of the lineup going to be? What's the game plan going to be against that particular pitcher out there? And one thing the Twins have been doing well, when they have their meetings, they have a good game plan, and the players are committed to staying with that, and you've got to commit to that game plan and go out and try to execute.
5: Now, it's why they've been so good early in games this year, multiple base runners in each of the first three innings. So Twins put in the traffic, no crooked numbers really tonight, but it was enough to get it done thanks to the great pitching.
16: Good game tonight. It really was. That was a good, clean, fun. Other than the

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2: 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They're brought to you by the Sheboygan Sausage Company. Game one of three this week, one of seven for the month between the Twins and the Guardians. Twins will be in Cleveland about a week after the All-Star break. 2 weeks from today, actually, is when that series gets going. This was a matchup of guys with identical records and ERAs, Bradley the righty and Cantillo the lefty. Neither team scored in the first. Scoreless game top of the second inning, and Kyle Manzardo started the inning with a backwards K on a cutter, and then Taj Bradley fell behind against Reese Hoskins.
4: Among all active players with at least 50 plate appearances against the Twins, only five have a higher OPS than his at 1,122. He clobbers this one to straightaway center field. Fedko's back. He's at the base of the wall, leaps up, and it's gone. That one sneaks over the gate and right into the bullpen for a home run.
2: Yeah, you heard the stat there on the front end. Reese Hoskins continues to mash against the Twins. Home run number 8 on the season. That was a 98-mile-an-hour fastball below the zone, right around his lower shin area, and he golfed it to one of the deepest parts of the park. So the Guardians had a 1-0 lead, even though you could tell, even at that point, that Taj had his good stuff tonight. Twins down a run going into the bottom of the second, and that was the inning that Danny was just talking about, where the Guardians basically forgot how to play defense for an entire half inning. Cody Clements hit a sharp one hopper right at Bazzano, the second baseman. He boots.

0: hits it and it goes into right field. Ryan Kreidler hits a chopper to the left side. That play did not get made, and the Twins had the first two men on. Then it was Luke Keyshaw, the first baseman Manzardo, pretty far off the line. Keyshaw hits a slow bouncer right to Manzardo. He looks to second. He had no angle to throw because Kreidler was crashing so hard into second base. He wields around a flip to the pitcher who was late covering. Keyshaw beats it out. It's an infield single, and the bases are loaded. The Guardians dropped a pop-up in foul territory at that point as well, but after a strikeout of Kyler Fetko, Austin Martin would loop a fly ball to the gap into left center. Kwan made the catch. In comes Clemens to score, and the Twins tied the game at one, but there were two outs in the inning, so it looked like the Twins might miss a golden opportunity at a big inning, but Brooks Lee made sure it was more than just a one spot.
1: He swings and rolls one back through the middle, and that's going to get by Bazana and into center field. Here comes Ryan Kreidler. He's going to score. Keyshaw goes first to third, and Brooks Lee, first pitch, hacking. Knocked home his 49th run of the season. It's 2-1 Minnesota.
0: Big two-out RBI there from Lee, and the Twins had the lead at 2-1, and that would be the score for quite a while. With the Twins getting base runners against Cantillo, they were not able to tack on anything else against them. They left two more men on in the third inning, but Bradley was in cruise control on the other side. First two trips through the batting order, he retires 16 out of 18 with 8 strikeouts. He gets up to 101 pitches for the night, strikes out 10, no walks, 1 run, 3 hits over 7 innings. The third time this year he has completed 7 innings. So we go to the bottom of the 7th, Twins with a 2-1 lead. Josh Bell with his second hit of the night, a leadoff single. Then the reliever Eric Sobrowski retired the next two men up, but he couldn't get through Cody Clemens.
1: First pitch hacking in the air, left center field. Long run for Kwan going back, and it's off his glove, and it rolls against the fence. Here comes Josh Bell. Kwan drops the ball. Bell's going to score. Clemens is headed to third. He'll slide into third base, and the Twins have a 3-1 lead.
0: Yeah, off the end of the glove of Stephen Kwan there as he was tracking it towards the warning track in left center. 44th RBI of the year for Clemens, who has had an amazing season for the Minnesota Twins, and a huge insurance run there to make it 3-1. Andrew Morris, a neat and tidy top of the eighth. He put down the Guardians in order. And then with four lefties due up in the ninth, Derek Shelton goes with Taylor Rogers to pitch the ninth rather than his usual closer, Yoendris Gomez. And Taylor got the first two guys pretty quickly, including a pinch hitter in David Fry. And then he had a long battle with Chase DeLauder, one of the best bats on the Guardians team. And eventually, Rogers was not able to spin a breaking ball into the zone. It's ball four. DeLauder goes to first, and Derek Shelton pulls the plug on the outing after the minimum three batters. So Gomez does come into the game with two outs and a man on first, and he strikes out the pinch hitter Gabriel Arias with a slider outside, and Gomez picks up save number 10, number 9, as a Minnesota Twin. Your final lines, the Guardians 1 run on 3 hits and 1 error, the Twins 3 runs on 10 hits and no errors. Game completed in 2 hours and 23 minutes in front of 17,813 at Target Field tonight. Twins and Guardians crunch a full game closer to 500. Guardians now 47-45. Twins improve to 45-47, so they gain a full game on Cleveland and are starting to track down the White Sox and some of the other wild card teams as well. Your highlights brought to you by the Sheboygan Sausage Company, America's tradition since 1933. No doubt about our Treasure Island Diamond player of the game tonight. The Twin starting pitcher was terrific.
1: 2-2 pitch, swung on a miss, and down goes Bazana. That was the cutter. Swing and miss, and down goes Watson. Back-to-back strikeouts. 3-2 swung on a miss, and he might just do it with his fourth strikeout through two innings of play. As the 1-2 wave through, and down he goes.
2: Picked up a seventh win, swung on and missed. Swung on a miss, got him. And a swing and a miss got him, finally on a cutter. 2-2 is strike three looking.
1: Pitch on the way. Swung on a miss, and he struck him out. And there's number 10 for Taj Bradley.
0: What an outing tonight for Taj Bradley. 10 strikeouts, no walks, 1 run over 7 innings. He improves to 8-3 on the year with a 3.67 ERA and now 112 strikeouts in 95 innings as well. Taj Bradley, our Treasure Island Diamond player of the game. 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We're going to take a break, but when we come back, an update on the other teams around the American League playoff picture and then some clubhouse reaction, including from Taj Bradley here on your home for Twins Baseball.
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0: Twins defeat the Guardians in Game 1 of this three-game series at Target Field tonight, 3-1 the final score. But it's time to check in on our out-of-town scores right now. They're brought to you by Jeff Belzer Chevrolet. Let's start with the Twins affiliates, who are having a pretty good night. AAA St. Paul on the road this week in Iowa. They defeated the I-Cubs tonight by a final score of 7-4. John Klein, 5 innings, no earned runs, a really good outing for him. And some good notes in terms of Twins rehab outings today. Ryan Jeffers hit a solo home run. He continues to do well in his rehab, and Cole Sands a scoreless inning. So if the Twins don't make any huge additions at the deadline, they could be getting back Jeffers, Buxton, Sands, maybe even a couple of other guys from the IL here pretty soon. Bailey Ober here in the Twins clubhouse today as well. A loss for the Fort Myers Mighty Muscles 4-3 against Bradenton, and then a couple of games still in progress. The Cedar Rapids Colonels going to the 10th inning, tied at 5 against South Bend. Jacob McCombs with 2 hits and 2 RBIs, and Henry Kusiak with 3 hits for the Colonels tonight. They're in the 8th inning tonight in Wichita. The wind surge destroying Northwest Arkansas. 12-1 is the score in the 8th inning. Merrick Houston, the Twins' first-round pick last year, 3 hits, 4 RBIs, including his 6th home run of the year. And Caden Kendall, who was promoted to AA yesterday along with prospect Brandon Winokur. Well, Kendall hit a homer in his AA debut. He has 6 for the year, drove in 4, and Billy Amick, another ranked prospect, had 4 hits, all wind surge tonight at home. Taking a look at the Major League scoreboard, putting a bow on some games we mentioned a little bit earlier, the Rays defeat the Yankees 6-4. They now have a 4-game lead on New York, so they will be in first place in the AL East at the end of that series no matter what. Phillies over the Reds tonight 4-1, and a wild game between the Royals and the Mets. Seth Lugo, who spent many years as a Met pitching against them for the first time in his career, he gave up 9 runs in 4 1/3, but the teams just kept going back and forth. That game is still going. It's 16-12 Royals at Citi Field. Also, the Marlins tonight able to walk off the Mariners 6-5 in 10. Our highlights come from the Central Divisions, the Pirates at home against the Braves, and the Pirate slugger Ryan O'Hearn had a historic night.
11: The pitch. High fly ball to right. To the wall! And it's a record! A Pirate record! Ryan O'Hearn is homered for the third time! 10 runs batted in! What a night for Ryan O'Hearn! Pirates lead it 10-2! Incredible!
0: And that is a Pittsburgh Pirates single-game team record, 10 RBIs with 3 homers for Ryan O'Hearn. Pirates beat the Braves 12-4, and Paul Skenes avoids making some history. He had a chance to tie the Twins' Jim Perry for the record for most consecutive team losses for a reigning Cy Young Award winner, but it'll just be 9 Pirates losses in a row because they won with Skenes on the mound tonight. Elsewhere in the American League Central, the Tigers defeated the A's 6-2 as they, like the Twins, trying to track down the two Central teams in postseason position right now. The White Sox, of course, came into the day in first place, one game above the Guardians, a chance to stretch it to a 2-game lead, but the Red Sox had their number early.
12: You don't want to make a mistake to this man, Sadon, who swings and drives one high and deep and way gone! Sadon! Say goodbye! It is 3-0 Red Sox!
0: And the Red Sox would continue to tack on against Noah Schultz, the rookie, as the Red Sox win it over Chicago 8-1. Red Sox now 9-2 in their last 11 games. A great outing for another rookie in Peyton Tolley. And so the White Sox and Guardians both lose tonight. The Twins now just 3.5 games back of first place and closing in on the Guardians and a couple of the wild card teams. Now the Rangers have the final wild card spot. They just came back to take the lead on the Angels. So the Twins might stay where they are for that third wild card spot at the end of the night tonight. Still a couple of innings to go, though, in Texas. 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
0: This is the Affinity Plus Federal Credit Union post-game download after the Twins win over the Guardians. 3-1 the final score. Let's get reaction on the game. Our ears are on the clubhouse, brought to you by Minnesota Corn. Going to hear from Derek Shelton, Taj Bradley, and Cody Clemens in this segment. Let's start with what the manager thought about this Taj Bradley outing. He said that they had some chats before the outing on how Taj can continue to make steps forward.
20: I mean, we talked a couple starts ago about getting his swagger back, and it's definitely back. And I mean that in a positive way, not in a cocky way. It's like, you know, he feels confident on the mound. He feels like the ability to execute pitches. I thought Victor did a really nice job with him. There were a couple times he went into three ball counts, got back into the count by using his fastball. But overall, yeah, he looks very similar to the guy that we saw coming out of spring training.
0: Yeah, Bradley now 8-3 on the year, dropped that ERA down to 3.67. He spoke with the media just moments ago and was able to get deep into this game by going 7, and he was asked if he was able to get through the 7th because maybe deep down he knew he was nearing the finish line.
21: Nah, if you're thinking about when you're coming out the game, you're not ready to compete. So I just thinking like, hey, pitch like nobody's on. That doesn't matter to me. Like, you know, it's a single that turned into a double because it was slow roller and stuff like that, but you know, keep him in a scoring position. That don't mean I got to score. So just having that mindset, throwing good pitch to the plate and getting the strikeout when I needed it, which is big, and then the ground out to Rocchio, the first base, that was huge. So I was happy about it.
0: Yeah, that strikeout of Rhys Hoskins there in the 7th was critical to keep the tying run in scoring position. Bradley mentioned the swing and misses there. He had 17 of them tonight on the cutter, which has been his best pitch all season long. It certainly was tonight. Here's Taj on how he used that cutter.
21: Yeah, I'm just throwing strikes with it. That's all I'm doing. So I feel like if they're looking for fastball and I can strike my off speeds, I feel like I'll have a good day, a successful day. So that's just my mindset going in to be a strike-throwing machine. And when I get to the two strikes and there's blood in the water, just kill them.
0: Yeah, we love that mindset. Getting head-on guys, filling up the zone, and the stuff really does the rest. Now, Bradley asked about the team after the game as well. It was really a team effort in terms of the offensive side of the ball with Byron Buxton placed on the IL, everybody chipping in to get those three runs for the Twins. And Taj was not ready to put the gritty label on this team. He feels like, you know, they're winning players making winning plays.
21: I don't even think we're grinding, man. We're just having fun, man. It's all smiles in the dugout. It's smiles and plays being made. You know, Amar's coming in with a big sack fly. People hype about that. And then we get a run score by JB going first to home. Like, that's huge, man. And people just having a good time. We're yelling in the dugout. The locker room's phenomenal. Everybody's having a good time. Bus rides, plane rides, everything is just all smiles on all cylinders. And I think instead of grinding, we're just having fun.
0: And that might be the best 20-second description of vibes I've ever heard. Twins in a good spot right now. Everybody feeling each other and winning a lot of games. Again, 13-7 in their last 20 contests. Cody Clemens meeting with the media moments ago as well, and he was more than happy to talk about what he saw from the big guy on the hill.
22: Yeah, I mean, it's unbelievable to play behind. He's got some elite stuff, and he was pounding the strike zone, so that's always fun to play behind. And, you know, shout out to him. Unbelievable pitch game, and the bullpen closed it off.
0: And, of course, the Twins able to take advantage of those Guardians' defensive miscues in the second inning. Now, they would have loved to have had more than just the two runs in the early innings when they were putting a ton of guys on base, but Cody said that those mistakes are maybe forced by the Twins.
22: Yeah, we just got to keep moving the ball forward, you know, make them make plays. You never know what will happen if you put the ball in play. And, you know, you just pass the baton, just have your approach. And it seems like everyone's seeing the ball pretty well right now.
0: In the late innings tonight, one thing you might have noticed if you're following the Twins this year, they went a little bit against what they've been doing lately by bringing Taylor Rogers into a save spot in the ninth inning. Now, with that appearance tonight, he actually broke the target field record four games pitched, and that was not lost on the manager, Derek Shelton.
20: Yeah, a very special moment. I mean, all-time appearances leader at Target Field, and for him to be able to celebrate that with his teammates. And just the commentary, the awareness that Taylor has of his career in terms of being a rookie, being one of the best closers in the game, you know, in 18 and 19, 30 saves in 19, and doing it unconventional. There were a lot of two-inning saves in that. To being in a spot where he fills a role now and knows his role, like, it's really special. For me personally, because of how I feel about him, it was very cool to be able to honor him in that room.
0: And Derek Shelton witnessed some of those two-inning saves when he was with the Twins coaching staff there before COVID. Those were some great sound bites tonight. We appreciate Taj, Cody, and Derek Shelton for their thoughts as our ears have been on the clubhouse. Brought to you by Minnesota Corn, continuously working to promote sustainable practices, develop new uses, and maintain thriving rural economies for Minnesota's 24,000 corn farmers. We wrap up the win with a trip around the bases when we return on your home for Twins baseball.
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2: Hello, this is Taylor Rogers. What was your first welcome to the show moment? It was probably seeing Joe Mauer in the clubhouse. And what did you name your first car? I shared a Toyota T100 with my brother. It was white and slow as all heck, and so we called it White Lightning. What is your go-to cheat meal? Any dessert at Manny's Steakhouse. What's the most embarrassing moment from your baseball career? My rookie year is backing up home plate in Kansas City, and I went too far and tripped over the little rotating scoreboard there behind home plate. And the ball got by the catcher, and the camera showed me just laying on the ground as the ball was rolling by. What game show do you think you could win, and why? I probably win The Bachelor. I don't need to explain why. Thank you. Goodbye. This has been Taylor Rogers.
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0: It is time to circle the bases after this Twins win tonight as the Twins take the opener 3-1. They've now won three in a row against Cleveland. That's the longest winning streak against Cleveland since 2021. The bases brought to you by Toyota. At first base, the starting pitchers tonight, Bradley and Cantillo, both came into the game 7-3 with a 3.86 ERA. It was just the fifth matchup ever on or after July 1st where two pitchers with 10 or more decisions had identical records and ERAs, just a statistical anomaly. The last time it happened, you have to go all the way back to July 4th, 2014, It was Jason Hammel for the Cubs against Tanner Roark of the Nationals. Both guys also had a 3.86 ERA. Different records, though. Each of them were 7-5. At second base, it was Taj's 10th outing of 7 strikeouts or more. He actually had 10, but 7 or more for the 10th time, becoming just the 11th pitcher in Major League Baseball to rack up that many in 2026. Bradley and Joe Ryan are now just one of 2 sets of teammates to fan 7-plus at least 10 times. The other duo belongs to the Pirates, Paul Skeens and Braxton Ashcraft. At third base, Cody Clemens' RBI triple in the 7th against Eric Sobrowski provided an insurance run. It was also the first triple by a Twins left-handed hitter off of a left-handed pitcher since Matt Wallner hit a triple against Sammy Peralta of the White Sox on August 4th of 2024, so nearly 2 full calendar years. And at home plate, Taylor Rogers picked up 2 outs in the 9th, setting the record for most games pitched inside target field with 189. He breaks the tie with tonight's television commentator, Glenn Perkins. Eddie Guardado was the pitcher who appeared in the most games at the Dome, 332. And Jim Cott set the record at the Met with 243 games, which is amazing because he was a starter. That's what you find when circling the bases, brought to you by your local Toyota dealers. Toyota, let's go places. Same time, same place tomorrow. Another 6:40 first pitch here at Target Field, which means we'll be on the air for the Menards pregame lineup card at 6 p.m. Lefty Connor Prelip has the ball for the Twins. He'll be opposed by right-hander Slade Ciccone of the Guardians. Big thank you to our team working in studio tonight. For Mark Janowski, Cal Soderquist, Cameron Green, and Lucas Kirshner, I'm John Vitas saying good night from downtown Minneapolis. Twins win it. This is your home for Twins baseball.
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5: Hit through the right side, RBI base hit Ryan Jeffers. Twins take the lead 2-1.
6: They had a pitch lined to the left center field. That's going to tie it up. As Bell around first base, ground ball weakly hit should be 2. Kieschel to Lee, back to first in time for the TaylorMade double play. Nicely turned.
5: Byron smashes this ball deep into the left field corner. That one's back towards the fence, and it's off the base of the wall. Byron looping around first, looping towards second. He slides in with a crisp leadoff double.
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We're coming up on the 5 minute mark until Twins baseball in 5, 4, 3, 2, 1. Mark 5 minutes till Twins baseball.

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We're coming up on the 1 minute mark until Twins baseball in 5, 4, 3, 2, 1. Mark 1 minute till Twins baseball.

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2: It's another night of Twins baseball with a chance to make it four wins in a row against their rivals from Cleveland. Good evening and welcome to the Menards pregame lineup card. I'm John Vitas. Chris Atterbury and Dan Gladden will be with me to talk about the matchup in just a minute. It's a little bit gray again tonight with temperatures in the upper 70s for this one, expecting to get sunnier and hotter as the homestand goes along. Well, the race in the American League Central got a good bit tighter yesterday with the top two teams, Chicago and Cleveland, losing and the third and fourth place teams, the Twins and the Tigers, winning. The Twins are now just three games back of first place and one and a half behind the final wild card spot, which currently belongs to Texas. Let's take a look at how the Twins condensed those standings yesterday in our Twins Rewind. It was a pair of 7-3 starters going head-to-head, with Taj Bradley taking on Joey Cantillo. The game was scoreless into the second, which is when Rhys Hoskins cranked a low fastball out to deep left center. His eighth homer of the year made it 1-0 Cleveland. But in the bottom of the inning, all of a sudden the Guardians infield made a rash of mistakes. Three misplays in a row allowed the Twins to load the bases with nobody out. After Cantillo struck out Kyler Fedko, Austin Martin flew out to deep left center to tie the game at one. With two outs and men at first and second, Brooks Lee took a pass at the first pitch.
3: He swings and rolls one back through the middle, and that's going to get by Bazana and into center field. Here comes Ryan Kreidler. He's going to score. Keyshaw goes first to third, and Brooks Lee, first pitch hacking, knocked home his 49th run of the season. It's 2-1 Minnesota.
2: Yeah, that gave Taj Bradley the lead, and he never looked back. Bradley retired 14 out of 15 after that, fanning 10 batters in total without walking a single one. It was his second straight outing with double-digit strikeouts. With the Twins still up a run in the bottom of the seventh, Josh Bell singled to start the inning against reliever Eric Sabrowski. Sabrowski retired the next two hitters, but then Cody Clemens drilled a triple to deep left center. Bell came all the way around to score and give the Twins a 3-1 lead. That was enough cushion for Andrew Morris, Taylor Rogers, and Yoendris Gomez to combine for the final six outs, and the Twins get the win, 3-1, the final score. They'll try and claim the series tonight with rookie lefty Connor Prelip on the mound. Prelip will be throwing on 9 days of rest as the Twins continue to monitor his innings total, which will likely surpass last year's total tonight. Prelip is coming off one of his best outings as a big leaguer, striking out 10 without walking a single batter over six quality innings against the Rockies. This will be his second outing against Cleveland, suffering the loss back on May 8th when he allowed four runs over five innings. He'll be opposed by 27-year-old right-hander Slade Ciccone. The former first-rounder is 4-6 with a 4.44 ERA for the season, with some fairly pedestrian peripheral numbers. Ciccone did post a 1.88 ERA in June, but then allowed five runs on nine hits his last time out against the White Sox. He has a wide pitch mix, but primarily sticks with four pitches, a fastball and sinker at 93, a cutter at 88, and a curveball at 76 miles an hour. He did really well in his lone career outing against the Twins, going seven scoreless here at Target Field last September 20th. Well, as we get ready for first pitch, it's time to be at the park, courtesy of Treasure Island Resort and Casino. Chris Atterbury and Dan Gladden join me in the booth. And guys, look at the Twins' defensive alignment. We'll immediately raise some eyebrows tonight. Luke Keyshaw gets his first start of the year in center field. And I think we can all agree he's looked pretty good and right, but a new challenge for Luke tonight.
4: Well, he was out very, very early today. He came to the ballpark, was out there with Grady Sizemore working on just that, some of the movement left to right, more or less getting a feel for the outfield wall back there. Played very deep, had a lot of balls that were hit, trying to count the steps when you leave the grass onto the warning track, just trying to get a feel for what's going to happen out there and how the ball comes off into center field.
3: And on that note, you've always said, and you played them all, that center field for you was easier.
4: Easiest.
3: Because you're not dealing with the slicing, spinning
4: yep.
3: nature of the ball.
4: Well, you're lined up with the pitcher, shortstop, second baseman. I can track that ball, and I can see, okay, it's being pitched away to him, So therefore, majority of the time, it's going to be hit away. So I can anticipate, no different than a shortstop, no different than a second baseman, he's going to have no problem out there. The one that's going to have a tough time is, I think, the big swing where you break back and then have to come in, and he needs to be able to find out, do I let it drop or do I go for it? Does it skip by me? That's the play that is a tough for an outfielder.
3: Yeah, and he's a very aggressive guy, so the corners, Alan Roden and Trevor Larnach, have to know that as well. 19 starts, John, in center field in the minor leagues.
2: Yeah, he's done it a little bit before. Derek Shelton going to chat about that here in our next segment. And you mentioned Alan Roden, first start of the year in right field against a fairly conventional guy in Ciccone who had success against the Twins here last year. And then, of course, on the flip side, Prelip on all this extra rest, coming off a really nice outing against a lineup in the Guardians who've hit lefties well all year. But Danny, they were a little flat-footed last night against Bradley. What are you looking for early, Prelip versus the Guardians hitters?
4: What I like about Prelip is, to me, he's a ground ball pitcher. That's why you got the defense out there that you do. That's why you can afford a little bit of less in the outfield and tracking balls down. So I just look for him to break a ball. He reminded me of the guy that pitched last night but throws the breaking ball down and in, and the Twins laid off of that. Let's see if he can continue to throw that pitch and see if the Guardians chase it.
3: Prelip faced him in May. He was a much different pitcher then. He gave up 4 earned runs early. Bazana touched him up for a home run after a costly error. Prelip's a very different guy. We're talking about Taj Bradley, 10 strikeouts, no walks.
4: Yeah.
3: That's what Connor Prelip did last time he pitched. Now, that was the Colorado Rockies, and they swung early and often, and he tailored his game plan to that. This team chases not quite like the Rockies. Nobody does. Let's see if he can get some of the guys, especially bottom of the order, to fish a little bit.
4: It's funny how a pitcher's makeup and what he features matches up well against other teams. I think Prelip here doesn't have to worry too much about the home run. This isn't a team that's going to hit the ball out of the ballpark. He's left-handed. If they do, they have some guys that can run a little bit. He's going to negate that with the left-handed move. So I think he's dialed in for the Guardians.
2: A much different lineup tonight for Stephen Vogt as well, going with some of their platoon guys who hit lefties well. But yeah, could be a good night for Prelip. Hopefully he gets rolling early on. Guys, we appreciate it. Thanks for the insight. 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Well, the Twins did announce a roster move today, and unfortunately, it's another pitching injury. Reliever Marco Raya will be placed on the IL with a shoulder impingement. Here's Derek Shelton on the news.
1: Yeah, he's going to go on the IL. He's got a right shoulder impingement. He threw Saturday in New York. Sunday had some general soreness. Monday, you know, obviously off day. And then he came in yesterday, and it just wasn't in a good spot. So after the doctor looked at him, we just thought it was best to give him some IL time and get that taken care of.
2: Now, the flip side of the news is that the Twins did not make a corresponding move today because they expect Bailey Ober to be activated to make the start tomorrow. So Ober might just take Raya's spot on the active roster, which would allow Mike Paredes, who was supposed to start tomorrow, to float around as a piggybacker or maybe just a traditional reliever. Well, be sure to stick around. We've got a packed show for you tonight. Our Wednesday minor league report reveals the Twins' former first-round pick, who has added vault steals to his bag of tricks. Derek Shelton tells us what aspect of Connor Prelip's game has enabled him to finish 6 innings in 3 straight starts. And we dive into the unexpected dominance of new Twins closer Yoendris Gomez. That's all tonight on your home for Twins baseball.
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8: In Derek Shelton's office is the Twins, trying to win a series from the Cleveland Guardians here tonight at Target Field. I want to briefly touch on last night's ballgame, kind of in a broader sense. Good teams win games in a lot of different ways. And last night, you guys win in a style that really is kind of the Cleveland Guardian blueprint, right? Dominant starting pitching, airtight bullpen, and just kind of grind it out late. Is it nice to see your club able to come up with victories in different styles?
1: Yeah, I definitely think good teams, like you said there, Chris, win games in different ways. And we had some opportunities earlier in the game to kind of take advantage and blow the game open. We didn't take advantage of it, but Taj Bradley was definitely the story and how well he pitched, and then our bullpen, and then Cody Clemens with a big hit late to give us that insurance run.
8: Cody got the big hit, but how about Josh Bell with the track shoes on all the way from first base?
1: Yeah, I mean, very fortunate that Josh was moving well for an older gentleman on that one.
8: an older gentleman. So we move on into, obviously, today's ball game. Connor Prelip's going to get the start. You guys have been very intentional with Connor in terms of when you can find some time for him. And he seems, based on the results, because he is an ascendant player, as you've mentioned many times, and we're watching it before our eyes, he seems, and his body seems to really be taking to it.
1: Yeah, I think he has. I mean, sometimes it's a challenge when you're getting that many days in between starts. But in Connor's case, and with off days specifically to this time, because we have two off days, we just think it's advantageous to give him the extra days because of the fact that he just hasn't had a ton of volume coming into this year.
8: He's a better pitcher now, undeniably, than when we first saw him. What specifically do you think has improved the most?
1: Well, I think we always knew that he had the good slider. He had the swing and miss slider. I think the curveball is continuing to develop into a very, very usable major league pitch. And then the command of the fastball has been something that has kind of stood out over the last few starts.
8: He started the year also throwing that curveball occasionally. We've seen the changeup occasionally. Will those continue to be works in progress for him?
1: Yeah, I mean, he needs to be a four-pitch mix guy. It can't just be the really good slider and a fastball off it. Being able to use a changeup against right-handers and mix in the curveball as a lead pitch is going to be vital for his repertoire.
8: You're going to see a right-hander today. Yesterday, with the lefty going, you had the right-hander Fedko in center field, who play center with a righty on the mound.
1: Yeah, today Kieschel's going to go out there. Roden's going to get a start in right because we just added him yesterday. And, we want to continue to broaden Kiesch's ability to play multiple positions. And he played center field in the minor leagues in 2024 in double A. So we're gonna give him a run out there and see how it goes. He's done a nice job in right field, but we just want to continue to expand with Byron being on the IL.
8: One of the things about Luke is he will work until you force him to stop working. I'm watching him out there taking balls. Do you almost have to back him off sometimes from overworking?
1: Yeah, we definitely have to back him off. He's got that mentality. It's go, go, go all the time. And we have to make sure at times that we're able to kind of temper it a little bit. We would rather have it be that we're having to bring it back than we're having to push him forward. And Luke definitely does a good job working.
8: And that's Derek Shelton.
2: Yeah, as Danny mentioned, Keyshaw was out early today with Grady Sizemore in preparation for his first start in center. When we come back on the Menards pregame lineup card, it's our minor league report. Tim Grubbs of the Wichita Windsurge sits down with last year's first-round pick, Merrick Houston, who isn't having any problems in his first year in affiliated ball. Plus, a Yoendris Gomez feature here on your home for Twins baseball.
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2: Well, this Saturday, a group of young men will have their lives changed by hearing that they've been selected by the Twins in the 2026 draft. The journey from that point on can be a mix of excitement and frustration. In this week's minor league update, voice of the AA Windsurge Tim Grubbs checks in with last year's first-round pick, Merrick Houston.
15: Hi, everybody. Tim Grubbs back here in Wichita. We're in the third base dugout. Windsurge shortstop, infielder Merrick Houston recently joined the ball club. And Merrick, we appreciate you spending some time with us today. It was about a year ago that you were selected by the Twins in the first round. What have been the highlights over the last 365 days?
16: Yeah, you know, just kind of finding out what pro ball is like. It's definitely a grind, and you meet some great teammates and players, and you learn a lot, honestly. Like, I've learned so much in just a year playing pro ball. And, yeah, I mean, it feels like it's just getting started. So, yeah, excited to see what the future holds.
15: For those about to be drafted this year, what advice would you give a kid that's going to be drafted this weekend?
16: Yeah, just enjoy it. It was a dream of mine ever since I was little. So, yeah, take some time and, like, thank everybody that's ever had your, like, been with you and coached you, you know. Like, I've had so many coaches that have got me to this position I am here, and so thankful for those people and also my family. So thank your parents, thank your family for always being there and supporting you.
15: You have a brother following in your footsteps, turning some heads in professional baseball. What kind of conversations do you have with him about going through perfect game and what decisions he needs to make in the future?
16: Yeah, no, it's awesome having someone like that to just talk to about baseball and kind of see it from another perspective. You know, I went through the same thing he has been, so he always has someone to talk to about that. And, yeah, it's just awesome to see how much better he's getting every single year. you know, I don't get to see him all the time now, but, you know, with all the media and all that, I get to see kind of what he's doing, and my parents keep me in the loop for sure. So it's pretty awesome to see how he's doing right now, and come next year, who knows, but he's turning out to be a really good ball player.
15: Oh, that's great to hear, and I'm sure him doing well just accelerates you a little bit better, that always that competitive advantage that you guys will be competing against each other. It's been a whirlwind year for you, getting drafted, going to Cedar Rapids. 2 weeks ago, you made the big jump to AA. With the wind surge, you've had a hit in just about every game, all but one at this point. What adjustments have you had to make here in this last 2 weeks being here in Wichita?
16: Yeah, I think it's just approach at the plate. You know, I think there's a little bit better pitching, better pitches, you know, that you're seeing, better breaking balls. Every pitch is competitive. There's no waste pitches like there might have been in high A. You just got to kind of get used to it. That's kind of where I'm at right now, is kind of I'm adjusting to the change and just kind of adapting to how it is here. It's kind of a challenge, but it's fun to learn.
15: You've only faced two opponents, but have you noticed a much big jump in level of play?
16: Yeah, for sure. I mean, we played the Dodgers, Org, the Drillers, and they had some pretty good bullpen arms. So seeing those guys and getting some at-bats off those guys were fun, you know, very challenging, competitive at-bats.
15: You've always had a great reputation as an elite defender at shortstop. One aspect have you really developed since turning professionally that has really improved your game?
16: I think base running part of it. You come from college, it's like you're trying to win ball games. You are here too, but you're also trying to get better in every aspect of the game. And some that I've really gotten into this year is trying to steal as many bases as I can, you know, and like learning how pitchers operate, how to get good jumps, how to vault steals, which I never did in college. It's definitely a little different.
15: Yeah, 32 stolen bases. What has changed your mentality? Did you just realize how important it is to get that extra 90 feet?
16: Yeah, the Twins organization, they just want us to be aggressive on the base paths, because that's how you learn. You learn from being aggressive, like when can you go and when can you not. So they want us to take off as much as possible, and I've kind of taken that and ran with it, you know, just trying to get a bag every opportunity I get on first base.
15: Merrick, appreciate your time here today. Best of luck rest of the way, and let's go get some wins.
16: Yeah, thank you. That sounds good.
15: Today's guest, Minnesota Twins prospect, last year's first-round pick, Merrick Houston. We'll send you back to the Target Field Studios.
2: Thank you, Tim. 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Coming up on the Menards pregame lineup card, Yoendris Gomez talks improvements and where he got that lavender glove. That's next on your home for Twins baseball.
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2: John Vitas bringing you our twin storyline ahead of Twins and Guardians tonight. The Twins have had their fair share of bright spots through the first half of the season, but maybe none bigger on the pitching side than Yoendris Gomez. A waiver wire trade acquisition from the Rays on May 6th, Gomez has filled the highest leverage role since his arrival, going 9-for-9 in save opportunities, including one last night, plus 6 holds and a 1.85 ERA through his first 28 games as a Twin. As Gomez continues to intrigue us, Chris ran some questions by MLB data man Mike Petriello, including what Gomez has done to make improvements after posting a 6.23 ERA in Tampa Bay.
22: There's a lot of changes here, right? He's essentially ditched the sinker. You know, it was at one quarter of the time with Tampa Bay. He threw it, barely throws it at all here. And that's been replaced by a lot more four seamers, up to half, 50%, a lot more sliders. And the interesting thing here is he's not really getting a lot of difference in terms of swing and miss inside the zone. That hasn't changed at all. He is getting a ton more chase. So when he threw the ball outside the zone, when he was with Tampa Bay, 75% of the time contact outside the zone with the Twins, 55% of the time. That right there is a huge difference. That kind of goes back to the pitch mix. Velocity's up a little bit too. Can never ignore that.
2: Yeah, the fastball is up a full mile and a half from last year, now averaging 95.3, and there's a little more spin and run to the heater too. And it was that pitch, according to Derek Shelton, that made Gomez interesting back in spring training when he pitched against the Twins. The Twins staff was watching closely, and Gomez confirmed through interpreter Pablo Lopez that the increased use of the four-seam fastball was a conscious change made when he came to Minnesota.
23: Sí, bueno, sí, ese era como que el plan este año de usarla más.
24: Yeah, the plan's been using the fastball more, trying to get some swing and miss within, not just relying on the off-speed stuff. So it goes in par with the mentality of attacking the zone.
2: And attacking the zone is what Gomez said was the biggest factor in his recent success, especially when he's been called upon to close out wins.
23: Bueno, la mentalidad siempre en el juego es como que ir, sacar al primer bateador y...
24: Attacking the batters on the first pitch and also getting the leadoff guy. The leadoff guy is my guy, and that's the one I want to get the most, and that's the mentality.
2: And that was critical last night because the leadoff guy was also the last batter of the game. Now, giving a waiver wire pickup the chance to close is pretty rare, but manager Derek Shelton says there were a couple of outings that Gomez made early on that made he and the staff confident he could get saves.
25: Well, I think there's two things that come to mind. The Cleveland series, you know, when we just got him and those games went extra innings, he came in, did a really good job. And then I think the Boston series, and this is going to sound strange, he didn't end up finishing that game. That was a game that Travis Adams came in and got Rafaela out. But what he did in the eighth inning to be able to come in that situation, I think it was second, third, one out, no contact there. I think there's where you start to saw signs of like, all right, there's some swing and miss in here. And the other thing about it is that, you know, he doesn't get rattled very easily, and I think you like that.
2: Yeah, pretty unflappable and consistent, which the Twins have desperately needed in that bullpen. And as for the rise in opposing hitters chasing pitches out of the zone, Gomez says that starts with being in the zone.
23: No, ninguna historia, ¿sabes?
24: Not a cool story behind it. I just saw the color and I liked it. I didn't have to help my best friend design again, so me and my best friend designed it. So he also thought it was a cool color, and we went for it.
2: Well, that, of course, was on the lavender glove that we were going to get to here momentarily. But back to the swing and miss. The sweeper this year has had a spike in whiff rate at 84 miles an hour. The opponents whiff on it 36% of the time, a huge number. Well, that was our twin storyline as we are just about ready to throw it upstairs. Chris and Danny have the call of Twins and Guardians next on your home for Twins baseball.
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27: 5-3 Twins in the ninth, and the pitch, a swing and a fly ball. Right center, playable for Hicks. He is back, shy of the track. He's got it, and the Twins sweep the Orioles. 5-3 the final on a record-breaking day for number 15. Three-time All-Star Glenn Perkins, 28 consecutive saves, a new team record.
1: Stillwater native Glenn Perkins retired the Orioles in order to record his 28th consecutive save opportunity, passing Joe Nathan's mark for a new club record. It was also Perkins' 116th career save, tying Eddie Guardado for third on the Twins' all-time list.
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11: This is manager Derek Shelton. The lineup card is completed, my guys are ready, and it's time for Twins baseball.
10: This ball crushed, face to the wall, and see you later, home run. Ryan Jeffers with a three-run shot to left center.
12: Back, track, out of here. Luke Keyshaw's first of the year.
10: Swung on a miss, he struck him out. That's number 10 for Taj Bradley. Bradley has been brilliant.
12: It's that ball high in the air, right field, might have a chance. Get up, and out of here. Josh Bell's third of the year.
10: Swung on and pulled to the right side. Blue for a base hit. Brooks Lee, how about it? And it's 3-1 Minnesota Twins.
11: Twins baseball is brought to you by Target, proud partner of the Minnesota Twins. Now let's head live to the ballpark.
10: Well, good evening and welcome once again to Target Field in downtown Minneapolis. Chris Atterbury alongside Danny Gladden as the Twins and the Guardians meet in game two of this critical American League Central three-game series. A win tonight for the Twins would not only be their fourth consecutive win, it would give them seven series wins in their last eight tries and pull them within a game of Cleveland for second place in the division. In an attempt to accomplish that, they're going to hand the ball to left-hander Connor Prelip. He is 2-5, working on 11 days rest after a dominating 10-strikeout performance against the Rockies. He's going to be opposed by right-hander Slade.

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3: Well, welcome back to Minnesota Twins Baseball. The second game of this matchup against the Cleveland Guardians tonight. Making his 13th start, left-hander Connor Prelip. And for the Cleveland Guardians, it'll be Slade Ciccone. Give you the rest of the starting lineups, but first, here's our national anthem.

That was Wendy Drown with our national anthem. Here's tonight's starting lineup for the Cleveland Guardians. Leading off, playing left field, will be David Fry. Chase DeLauder, he'll be in right field batting second. Brian Riccio, he'll bat third, play shortstop at first base tonight. Batting fourth, it'll be Reese Hoskins. Second baseman batting fifth will be Travis Benzana. Third base tonight, batting sixth.

0: Gabriel Reyes. Kyle Manzardo, he's going to DH and bat seventh tonight. Catching batting eighth will be Austin Hedges, and Khalil Watson will be in center field batting ninth. On the mound for the Guardians, making his 19th start, he has a record of 4 wins and 6 losses, will be Slade Ciccone. Here's the starting lineup for your Minnesota Twins. Trevor Larnach in the lineup. He's going to lead off, play left field. Brooks Lee bats second, plays third base. Cody Clemens, he'll be at second base batting third, or DH. Cleanup hitter, it's going to be Josh Bell, brought to you by Marsden, your hometown cleaning team. Keeping Target Field, that world-class facility, for 17 years and running, we thank you, Gardens. Batting fifth at first base should be Royce Lewis. Victor Carantini's going to catch, bat sixth in center field. Making his first start in the big leagues, Luke Kieschel. In right field batting eighth, it'll be Alan Roden. And Ryan Kreidler, he'll be at shortstop batting ninth here tonight on the mound. Connor Prelip, 13th start. He has a record of 2 wins and 5 losses. Umpire tonight calling balls and strikes, Ryan Edition. Ryan Blakeney, the umpire at first base. Nick Marley at second base. And crew chief Marvin Hudson will be the umpire at third base. Luke Kieschel, kind of a big story here, starting the ball game. He's getting his first start out there in center field tonight. And also, Alan Roden calling up. He played in 12 ball games last year with the Minnesota Twins. He'll be out in right field for the Twins here tonight. And to get you started, here's Chris.
1: All right, thank you very much, Danny. 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Now, if all things go according to plan, Danny, for Connor Prelip, Roden in right, Kieschel in center, they won't be too busy tonight because the ball will be on the ground.
0: Yeah, let's hope that's the case here. And don't forget, we're going to get some strikeouts from Prelip. Last time out against Colorado, went 6 innings, had 10 strikeouts, a career high for him. So that may come into play as well.
1: Obviously, this bunch isn't as free-swinging a group as Colorado is, but aside from Chase DeLauder, whose name is really a bit of a misnomer, they do have guys who will swing out of the zone. David Fry leads things off for Connor Prelip. The first inning going to be a big hurdle to clear. When he started in Cleveland back in May, loaded the bases with nobody out, gave up a hit. It was Stephen Kwan. Then he hit a batter. Then there was an error on what coulda, shoulda, woulda been a double play ball. After a sack fly, he eventually gave up Travis Bajana's first home run in the major league. So 4 unearned runs in that opening frame, spotless the rest of the way. Facing Fry, who was 0 for 3 in that game, and Fry takes up and away. We are underway. 1 ball and no strikes. Prelip, the Tomo, Wisconsin native, facing David Fry, who plays out in left field tonight. Twins wear the home whites as the pitch delivered and tapped foul, and the count is 1-1. That's the good slider, and we've seen it continue to develop and evolve. And really, the pitch characteristics similar, Danny. It's his command of that pitch and where he can throw it, and he'll throw it in any count.
0: Yeah, and he's got also, don't forget, that real hard slider down and into right-handers.
1: 1-1 stays away. That was a slider on the back door, and the count is 2-1. We've got some platoon bats in there, including Fry, but still the lefty DeLauder, Bazana, and Manzardo and Watson. So 4 lefties in the lineup. 2-1, taken for a strike at the letters 2-2 to David Fry. Cleveland has been really good against left-handed starters this year. They're 20-12, but they just haven't scored very many runs, especially since Jose Ramirez hit the injured list. Backdoor slider down and away. Count full here to Fry. Connor Prelip doesn't betray a lot of emotions on the mound. Holds the glove tight to the chest. The 3-2 swung on a miss, and he struck him out. When in doubt, Danny, how about a 97-mile-an-hour sink piece there on the inner half?
0: And a good location of that. And a good call there by Carantini behind the plate tonight. And that also, a veteran like Carantini with the young kids, really going to kind of complement his game.
1: Now it's Chase DeLauder again, one of the guys on this club who does not chase out of the zone. Very good zone control for such a young player. He's a really good hitter. And the first pitch is a slider strike left on left, 0-1. Dewater Bazana. They expect to see these two kids in the lineup, top part of their lineup, for a long time to come. Dewater plagued by injuries in his college career and in his minor league career after being drafted first round. He fouls this 0-1 away, and the count is 0-2. A lot of injuries with his feet. Big-bodied kid, power, short, quick stroke. Solid rookie campaign. The 0-2, taken down and in. A little flinch on that one, but he didn't pull the trigger. On a curveball from Connor Prelip. You heard Derek Shelton. Can't be a two-pitch guy as a starter. Going to need the curve and the change. One ball, two-strike pitch. Swung on and cracked in the air to right field. Roden chasing back after it, and he reaches up and makes the catch on the warning track. Just a little hollow off the bat of Dewater. Line drive out to right. Roden passes his first test back in the big leagues for the first time this year, and here's Brian Rocchio.
0: Yeah, that did sound a little hollow, but at the same time, Roden got a nice jump on it. Good track. Almost overran it a little bit, but out number two.
1: Allen excited to be here. He was injured diving into home plate earlier this year for the Saints. As Rocchio rolls one towards shortstop, the sure-handed Kreidler gobbles it up, throws to first, and Connor Prelip, an 11 pitch. 1-2-3 first inning, and he spread the wealth. A strikeout, a fly ball out, and one out on the ground. So Prelip, a nice first inning and a good start to this one for the Twins, as they'll now head to the bat rack to face Slade Ciccone. You can't spell triple without trip. Today's contestant in Quick Trips Around the Bases, John Carter from beautiful Mankato, Minnesota. Well, if a twin hits a triple, John, you win $100 tonight. We gave away $800 last night. But $100, that's nothing to sneeze at. It's compliments of Mars Wrigley. See your neighborhood Quick Trip for all the details. And hopefully we're sending $100 Mankato way.
0: Also like to tell you about this special giveaway. It's a Kirby Puckett. Always be remembered here at Game 6 homer catch. And that big smile while he wore number 34. Like it on Saturday, July 25th, first 10,000 fans can take home their own 34 replica baby blue Kirby Puckett Twins jersey. 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
1: You are fired up about this one.
0: I am.
1: This is a really cool deal, a long time coming, and I think that's going to be great. What I'm looking forward to, Danny, is at that ball game, when everybody gets the jersey, then they put them on in the stands, it's going to just look like a sea of baby blue 34s.
0: I love it.
1: Here at Target Field. Hey, Dylan Cease is on target. Blue Jays right-hander took a no-hitter into the ninth inning and struck out 11 in the Blue Jays 10-0 win over? Who would he throw a no-hitter almost against? Who can't hit right now at all? Your Giants.
0: Oh, gosh.
1: 10-0 win over the Giants. Cease expanded his American
0: League. I was going to say there's a lot of teams out there right now.
1: Cease expanded his American League leading strikeout total to 148. It's brought to you by Target, proud partner of the Twins. Giants
0: are a hot mess. Bad, aren't they?
1: They are a mess.
0: They're going to dump some players.
1: You would think.
0: If they have some players to dump.
1: Yeah, they'd love to dump some contracts, I think, right now. I don't know if that's going to work in their favor. Here's Trevor Larnach facing Slade Ciccone. Fantastic name. 4-6 on the year. Four-seam cutter sinker is three primary pitches. First pitch on the way, and it's in there for a strike, and it's 0-1. That's the sinker. It's about 92. He's not going to blow up the radar gun, Danny, but he lives just off the barrel. He gets a lot of ground balls.
0: They got a lot of good starters. They're healthy, and they are not guys that are in that 96, 98-mile-an-hour range.
1: Big looping breaking ball, and that one just curves over for strike two as Larnach watched that into the glove and shook his head thinking, that's supposed to be your fourth pitch. Ciccone does not strike out many. He was a first-round pick out of the University of Miami by the Diamondbacks, compensation round. They swapped him in the Josh Naylor deal along with a competitive balance pick. 0-2 pitch, and Larnach takes low. They double up off speed. That was a slider. It's 1-2. And speaking of the draft, the scouts have all gathered here, the player development folks at Target Field in anticipation of Saturday's draft. The 1-2 pitch. Swung on a missed, and he struck him out. Came back with a changeup. That's a pitch he does not throw very often, which just goes to show you can kind of crumple up that percentage scatter report sometimes and toss it over your shoulder.
0: Well, that's what Trevor Larnach is going to do when he goes into that dugout, puts his bat away, and he'll zoom it. He's going to go find a hitting coach and say, hey, Wasn't in the sheet there that you showed me.
1: Here's Brooks Lee. Brooks, switch hitter, drove in a big run yesterday. Ciccone delivers, and it's a strike on the inside part of the plate. That was a sinker. It's 0-1. Ciccone about 6'4", and he's very closed off on the rubber. His right foot is on the first base side of the rubber. His left foot is on the third base side of the rubber. Shows his number on his back to the first base dugout. Misses low 1-1. And Danny kind of hides the ball because of that, and the ball just kind of comes popping out with his 38-degree arm slot. Ball and a strike to Brooks. Big curveball, and that one fouled up the first baseline. Chases Pablo Lopez down off the rail, 1-2.
0: Well, one thing about Ciccone, he's got command, and he can locate the breaking ball. You saw him, he's throwing a couple changeups now, and good action on it down away, mostly to the left-handed hitters. Sneaky fastball comes a little bit, changes the arm angle occasionally.
1: Ball and two strikes now to Lee. He's in fight mode, and he watches low, 2-2. Ciccone in 70 or 95 in a third innings, only 73 strikeouts coming in.
0: Yeah.
1: 30 walks and 13 home runs allowed. Decently high number. 2-2 pitch. Swung on and cracked down the third baseline. Fry takes a peek at it, runs out of real estate. That one's three rows deep for a souvenir foul ball, and it stays 2-2. Brooks Lee sitting on 14 home runs. He is third among all big league switch hitters in home runs this year. Only Ian Happ and Ketel Marte, who each have 17 home runs, have hit more home runs as switch hitters than Brooks Lee has. Another 2-2 pitch is in the offing. Here it comes. Twisted in a breaking ball, and Brooks was way out in front. And he whistles that one foul, nearly out of the concourse. That pitch might have hit him on the back foot if he hadn't clobbered it foul. High black in place, hunched out over the plate, dark sleeves under his white Twins jersey. And the pitch swung on and rolled back up the middle for a base hit. Attaboy, Brooks. Brooks Lee, first base with the game's first hit. Cody Clemens is now the hitter. We see a lot of those type of at-bats from Brooks Lee.
0: What I liked about it is everything was down on him, and he was hooking him, he was fouling him. And Ciccone, he stayed down there, and that time, like you said, Brooks went down and got it and hit it up the middle for a base hit.
1: Yeah, hit it hard. It was a sinker, and it was middle down. And Brooks has such good bat-to-ball skills, he was able to flick that ball into center field. Here's Cody. Open stance up on that front toe. Clemens watches a fastball strike knee high, 0-1. Cody Clemens has either scored a run or driven in a run in 10 straight games. The longest such streak this year in the big leagues, the A's, Zach Geloff, 14 straight. Yandy Diaz and Alec Burleson each win a dozen in a row. Spencer Steer, 11. As this one fouled down the third baseline, 0-2. So if Cody either scores or drives in a run tonight, he will match Steer for the fourth longest such streak in baseball this season. Twins have been so good at attacking early in ball games. Pitch high, 1-2. Grady Sizemore leans over, whispers in Brooks Lee's ear. He's being held at first by Reese Hoskins tonight. Manzardo's the DH. Big infield shift on for Clemens. Nobody's home at third base, all the way out to shortstop. This ball pulled high in the air, deep towards right field. That ball is up and off the top of the wall. It bounces past DeLauder. Brooks Lee is being waved in, but Brooks didn't see the wave from Borrego as he was chugging into third base. So it goes as a double for Cody Clemens, and they're on at second and third with one out for Josh Bell. Initially, Danny, Ramon Borrego was waving Brooks, but Brooks chugged into third, kind of starting to slow down, and Borrego had to change that to a stop sign.
0: Yeah, you know, sometimes you wave him around and you pick him up as that trail runner. You see the arm moving, and that could be an indication, hey, he's telling me to come over.
1: So second and third, now the infield's in for Josh Bell. Nice piece of hitting by Cody Clemens. And Bell, who loves the first pitch, swings and fouls straight down into the grass. And the count is 0-1. Josh, a three-game hitting streak. He's 6 for his last 12. Josh Bell has driven in 60 runs already. Infield tight behind Ciccone. Again, he doesn't get a lot of strikeout. And this pitch is wide. A snap there down to third. Brooks Lee is picked off at third base. Oh, a critical error on the bases for Lee and the Twins. As Austin Hedges popped up, fired a strike down to Arias at third base. And Brooks Lee with that dirty uniform trudges back to the dugout as out number two.
0: Heads up play there by Hedges, and that's one thing he does well. Design play. Not really going to throw it for a strike. The catcher can cheat. Arias, he was way off the bag and started to break toward third as soon as the pitcher delivered the ball.
1: Ball two is down. It's 2-1. So Bell now hoping to pick up Lee by knocking in Clemens. Hedges been in this league a long time for plays like that and his defensive skill. Breaking ball pulled to the right side. Smothered there by Bazana on his feet. He throws to first, and he gets Josh Bell. And that's the final out of the inning. And the Twins let a wonderful chance go begging here as they run themselves out of an opportunity in the first. No runs despite two hits. A man left. One scoreless inning in the books from Target Field on your home for Twins baseball.
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1: Today, Coach Reese Hoskin leads off, and he lines the first pitch from Connor Prelip right to Ryan Kreidler for a line drive out. Broke his bat as well, so add insult to injury there. You make the out. And you also snap your bat. Good pitch from Prelip. One out on one pitch, and here's Bazana, who will always remember Connor Prelip because he hit his first big league home run off Prelip in May at Progressive Field. First pitch here is a strike, 0-1. Danny, I want to go back to the pickoff of Lee, just about how that play is designed. Walk us through it.
0: Well, it's just that your lead from third base is predicated on where the fielder is positioned. In this case, Arias, he was way off the line.
1: Strike called 0-2.
0: And therefore, if I see him off the line, I can get a bigger lead. Then I get my secondary lead when the pitcher starts to throw. But the pitcher is taught or is told, do not throw a strike. We don't want this guy swinging, so he came out and cheated.
1: Pitch low 1-2.
0: Hedges did, so he knew he could come out. Almost borderline pitch out. So he could come out. As soon as the pitcher starts to deliver, the third baseman broke to third. So he's given up his area there, knowing it's not going to be a strike. Made a nice throw. Tag. Reminded me of the Detroit Tigers. Laudner to Gaetti.
1: Laudner to Gaetti and Evans out at third base. Is a pitch low 2-2.
0: Similar base runners.
1: One out and a 2-2 count to Bazana. We're scoreless here. Top of the second. at Target Field. Pitch on the way, and it's high. So from 0-2 to 3-2. Pisano headed to the All-Star game. He was the number one pick in the draft just 2 years ago, 2024. Numbers don't overwhelm you. 244, a couple of home runs. As he swings and misses into the glove of Caratini. Maybe got a little foul tip there, but it's a strikeout. Second one for Prelip. One rookie fans another. Two out for Arias. Before he bats, 10 seconds for station identification on your home for Twins baseball.
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1: Arias from the right side, getting the start at third base tonight, takes a strike 0-1. Of course, Jose Ramirez sidelined for the Guardians, Byron Buxton for the Twins, so this series without two of the game's brightest stars. A little tapper foul on the count 0-2. And two guys in Buck and Jose Ramirez, Danny, they spent their whole careers with the same club.
0: Mm-hmm.
1: They epitomize everything about their club, and they can both beat you in so many ways.
0: And impact your team inside that clubhouse.
1: Yep. 0-2. Check swing. It was down and away. Bounced off Caratini. He didn't swing. It was a curveball, and the count is 1-2.
0: And always seemed that both those guys have fun playing the game. Yeah. They always have a smile on their face. Very competitive.
1: Power, speed, average, defense, all of it.
0: Play hard.
1: The 1-2. Swung and a miss. He struck him out, and Connor Prelip dices up the Guardians here in the second inning. Three strikeouts through two scoreless innings for Connor Prelip. We've played one and a half. He's still scoreless on your home for Twins baseball.
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1: Bryce Lewis leads off against Slade Ciccone here in the second inning. Lewis, Caratini, Keyshaw. Bryce has 25 runs batted in his career against Cleveland. That is the most against any opponent. Six home runs against Cleveland, second only to the seven he's hit against the White Sox. Ciccone delivers, and this one popped up. He got under it. On the infield, Rocchio taking charge near the bag at second base, and he makes the catch as he stumbles right onto the bag and nearly bumps up against Travis Pisano. So just as we saw with Hoskins in the top of the inning, a one pitch out, to the shortstop, and now Caratini bats. Hey, Brawl in the Ballpark comes off the top rope this Friday. The Twins hosting the Angels. And then All Elite Wrestling put on a show in a post-game event. Plus, special ticket purchasers receive a Twins and AEW co-branded Luka mask hat. Get your tickets at twins.com/brawl. Caratini has always struggled against Cleveland pitching. He watches a strike. And it really shouldn't be a shock because they've always had really, really good pitching. But his career average against Cleveland is .164. The only two teams he has a worse average against career, Tampa Bay and